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0: 95.5 KLAQ, El Paso's best rock, getting crazy with Ozzy. You know, back in the mid-80s, Ozzy was out on the road and he had Metallica opening for him. And apparently they were pretty well into the tour before he realized that Metallica were Black Sabbath fans. He happened to hear him playing a Black Sabbath tune, and that's when the bell went off. He's like, oh, these guys like me. Double G headed into the weekend. Well, we're one day away from it anyway. And of course, every weekend on a Sunday afternoon, you can catch the best new rock. This time around, we're going to get you prepped for that Shinedown concert as Daniel Paulus digs deep into the new Shinedown album, 8. 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
1: Hey, it's Chuck from Loudwire Nights, and on tonight's show, I am so happy to say we've got a living legend hanging out with us. His name is Chuck Billy. He is the frontman of Testament. So we will celebrate the legacy of Testament, but we're also going to be diving into his new memoir that is coming out later this year. I cannot wait to welcome Chuck Billy to the show. Do not be late, man. Loudwire Night starts at 7 o'clock. I'll see you in just a little bit.
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0: 95.5 KLAQ, El Paso's best rock. Classic Aerosmith, feeling pretty sweet indeed as we wind down this Thursday. Don't have a whole lot of time left together at Loudwire Nights. We'll start at 7 o'clock, but somewhere between now and then, I'm going to give you one more crack at free tickets to see Shinedown, Coheed and Cambria, From Ashes to New, and DJ Rockfeed in the Haskins Center Sunday night. 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It will happen again between now and 7. Make sure you've got the KLAQ mobile app pulled up and ready to go because you're going to need it to win. 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And on the 26th, Jason Bonham's Led Zeppelin Evening comes to the Abraham Chavez Theater. It's going to be a busy month. It's going to be a busy rest of the year, actually. 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

95.5 KLAQ. It's El Paso's best rock with saliva. I'm Glenn Garza. We are almost out of time, so I guess I better go ahead and unload these tickets for Sunday night's concert. Shinedown, From Ashes to New, Coheed and Cambria, and DJ Rockfeed. All of them in the Haskins Center for one crazy night. And if you want to go see it on us and pick up a copy of the new CD by From Ashes to New, just pull up the KLAQ mobile app. Send me a message saying, please give me the tickets. 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
5: Happy Friday Eve. Always a good feeling, always a good thing to celebrate, man. We are getting closer to the weekend. My name is Chuck. Thank you so much for letting me hang with you tonight on this Friday Eve. I gotta say, dude, Friday's gonna be a big day for rock and roll fans. We're getting Tim Montana's album, and we're getting the new record from Five Finger Death Punch, their 10th studio album. So a lot to celebrate tomorrow night. But tonight, listen, we just got to get through Thursday night together, get closer to the weekend together. And to do that, very excited to say we've got a living legend who's going to join us here in just about an hour. Chuck Billy, frontman of Testament. He will be joining us talking about Testament, talking about his new memoir coming out later this year. All of it, man. Chuck Billy will be joining us coming up in the next hour. So let's get going. And to get going, we are wishing a very, very happy anniversary to Sublime's self-titled album. It came out on this day 30 years ago, man, 1996. Dive into the history and the legacy of this record at loudwire.com. But no better way to kick off the show than a little bit of Sublime. Loudwire Nights is on.

0: GNR, it's Loudwire Nights. Before that, the latest one from The Warning. The Warning will have a new album out in August, which here in just a couple of days, we can say this month. It's kind of hard to believe, man. August is right around the corner. My name is Chuck, hanging with you, man. I'm going to take a quick break. When I get back, I've got the latest from the Autumn Kings. That's next. 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

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It's Def Leppard. 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

0: 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Anything you need, man, just hit me up. Coming up after this break, I've got the latest from Letdown. That's next.
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6: Coming up in the next hour, we'll be hanging out with tonight's very special guest, Chuck Billy, frontman, mastermind, legend from Testament. He's got a lot to talk about, man, and I can't wait to welcome him to the show. Right now, it is the latest from Letdown. This one is called Do It For The Love. It's Loudwire Nights.

It's Loudwire Nights. That is Mighty Metallica. And I got to remind you, this week's Fight Club, it's been Metallica up against Megadeth. But not just the bands. We took two songs and threw them in the Fight Club. We took Metallica's OG version of Ride the Lightning and Megadeth's 2026 version, their cover of Ride the Lightning. And I want you to tell me which one is your favorite. Listen, I know where I stand, but I also know where Megadeth fans stand. And they love the new one from Megadeth, and they love to stand by Mustaine, who did help write Ride the Lightning. And so, maybe he deserves this more than Metallica. So I want to know who wins, who does deserve this? Is it Metallica's Ride the Lightning? Is it Megadeth's Ride the Lightning? Open up the Loudwire app, tap that button that says Chuck's Fight Club. Get those votes in. Tomorrow night, we will celebrate the winner. Right now, it is the latest from Breaking Ben. This is Something Wicked. 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

0: 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My name is Chuck. I'm going to take a quick break, man, because when I get back, I will not be alone. Chuck Billy from Testament, he is hanging with us, man. He's coming up next.
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0: El Paso, Mike Norwich here, your El Paso Jack in the Box franchise guy, bringing you something way out of the box. 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

0: was something new in the scene in the 80s, and then, you know, developing to where it is today. Yeah, I mean, yeah, we're still here developing today as we still write material today moving forward, you know?
1: I love it, man. Chuck, Billy, thank you so much for being here. We're going to keep chatting coming up right now. It's the new one from The Perfect Circle. This is Starless.

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0: It's Loudwire Nights, and we are hanging out with Chuck Billy. I don't need to say anything other than that, man. Chuck Billy, living legend, thrash metal legend, man, from Testament. And he is gearing up for the release of his new book, his first memoir, Holding My Breath, The Two Testaments of Chuck Billy. And Chuck, you know, we opened the conversation just talking about how long you've already been doing this, but how does it feel, man? I know this book's not out until November, but how does it feel to have this done, have this ready for the world to get their hands on and read, man?
1: I mean, it feels good. I mean, I didn't know what I was getting myself into when I started the whole procedure, you know, but in the end, you know, I was working with a writer, David Erickson, and we put like a good 4 months of talking, a lot of hours in, and really therapeutic, you know, just kind of when you talk about and revisit your life, you know, especially for me, I mean, I went, mine goes back to like 8 months old, you know, I mean, that's where the holding my breath phrase starts. So that's kind of the, you know, the something that goes on throughout my life as I use that holding my breath reference and how it plays into my life as a kid, because, you know, I've always done interviews and talked about Testament, not really about who I was growing up or a child or anything. So that's what kind of a lot of this is. And that's why it's really the two testaments of Chuck Billy, because I talk about the early years, younger, who I was and who I am becoming into this band. And then when I got sick in 2001 and the band breaking up, the original guys before that. And so that's the first Chuck, the wild Chuck, you know, and then after the cancer, beating cancer and having the reunion, it's a new testament and a new Chuck. So there's like two tales, but the thing of the story was, is like when I was real young, you know, I thought I was going to be, my life expectancy was going to be 38 years old. So when I got diagnosed with cancer, I was 38. So I thought, oh shit, the premonition's going to happen. And when I beat it and got out the other side and had the reunion and started making music and having things go to where we are today, 20 some odd years later, you know, you kind of look back and that's when you kind of go, when you're approached to do something like this, it's like, you know, yeah, I like to talk about when I thought I was going to expire to when I didn't and how I went through fighting the cancer with all my Native American healings and all that stuff with some really intense stories there. And it's really interesting. So I thought maybe now's the right time to maybe document it, capture it, you know. So I put in 20 plus years cancer free. So, you know, maybe it's time to write the book and talk about it and talk about how, you know, the early

0: early Chuck and the new Chuck collided and made maybe the new Chuck, the old Chuck, and what happened made this new Testament and Chuck make these records that we did today, you know, yeah. And something about that. So it just all kind of tied together. So it just made sense to me. It's time to do what I'm doing.
1: Chuck Billy, thank you so much for being here, man. We're going to keep chatting coming up right now. Let's pay tribute to Ozzy.
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0: It's Loudwire Nights. That is 3 days grace and May Day. We are hanging out with Chuck Billy from Testament as we dive into your new memoir, Holding My Breath, The Two Testaments of Chuck Billy, coming out in November. And, you know, like you said, this really isn't just a clever title. It really does chronicle, you know, two significant journeys in your life.
1: Yeah, I mean, and the crossroad. At the crossroad, because when I had that, we had that benefit show, just me getting back with Testament, first of all, but then Exodus, Death Angel, Forbidden, Violence, all these Bay Area bands that had problems that put it aside and came together and are still together making some good music. So there was this weird, like almost taking one for the team crossroad thing that it got Testament back together, but a lot of Bay Area bands that, you know, kind of just, you know, idling.
0: Yeah, no, it's amazing. You think about everything that sort of came from that, man. I mean, you know, what could have been and what was obviously a very deeply personal thing for you just expanded into this, you know, amazing kind of defining moment.
1: Well, it's getting through the cancer, but then and having that opportunity, because I seriously thought I wasn't playing music anymore when I was ill. And after I beat it, because you'd look in the mirror and I'm like, that's not the singer. Test concerned or thinking about that. I was like, beat it, I'm going to be with my family, I'm going to live. But then having that break of getting a call to do a reunion show kind of opened that door. And then

0: that was just like, wow, this is just kind of like a blessing to have this happen, you know, me get to back with the band. So what you learn from the mistake of the breakup to let's not let have that happen again, it's a whole different person and a whole different way to look at things and travel and do things together. So it's totally two different stories, you know, the way it happens. And I'm sure there's a good testament book later to go with all five of us guys original to document that the way it happened, because this is mostly about the way me and holding my breath played into to who I am, you know?
1: Yeah, absolutely, man. Chuck Billy, thank you so much for being here. I'm going to take a quick break, but when I get back, you will still be here. We'll still be talking about your memoir, still celebrating Testament. Chuck Billy's up next.
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3: Jared Leto is responding after a new BBC documentary and report detailed allegations of sexual misconduct from 10 women, 9 of whom are speaking publicly for the first time.
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6: And here's Heather with the weather.
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5: Just a gigantic thank you to Chuck Billy of Testament for hanging with us tonight as we celebrate the upcoming release of your memoir, Holding My Breath, The Two Testaments of Chuck Billy, coming out in November. And, you know, you said this was therapeutic. I'm curious, was it difficult? Like, was it hard to revisit some of these things? I mean, whether the earliest days of your life to the early days of Testament to the cancer to everything, like, was it difficult on you?
6: It was because you can't tell it all. And I have, there's so much. And I think when I was younger, and I think that's what I really wanted to kind of capture and get the point of who I was younger growing up, because, you know, I've always been this big kid, you know, and you'll see in photos. And when I was younger going through grammar school, man, I always seemed to be like 6 inches, a foot taller than everybody. And in sports, I was always just dominating because I was always just this big kid, you know, and sports was my thing, you know. So it just tells my story, who that kid was growing up, expectations of being an athlete, going to college and doing that, to getting kicked out of high school my senior year and having to turn it to music at that point and making a different choice in life. And it's just the way it all connected. Talking about it was like, wow, man, how this kind of made sense now that what happened. And now, especially the way I went as far as back as holding my breath as a child and what it meant to what it meant now still through life. But I still do that in a way, you know, especially with my bandmates and stuff. So it was really therapeutic talking about it. But again, and maybe it's just maybe made me even realize, you know, I'm going the right path and what I want to do at this point in life and how life is treating me and I'm treating it. It's an awesome place right now.
5: Prior to jumping into this, were you a typically nostalgic person? Like, were you comfortable looking back and talking about the past, or was this sort of like a whole new venture?
6: No, I when we sit around with the fellas in a band, yeah, that's when it's funny to talk about the old stuff. The other stuff, I don't, God, my memory's so bad, I got to be reminded of. Then I go, oh, yeah, I remember that, you know? I'm that guy. So, but, you know, I'm just a really actually private guy. So doing this book, for me, I thought there was no way, I don't want to do that. And it just took time to finally say, you know, actually looking and talking and thinking about how I want to do it and present it. Yeah, the cancer is a big part, but how did that play a part in my life? And then I just kind of seen how the two parts of the breakup and the band and the recovery and the future of the band and then my personal journey through it that played into the band. So it was good to talk it through, you know, but it's strange. And I'm actually getting ready. I think tomorrow I start the audiobook to read it through. So that'll be a whole other thing. Just reading it through out loud, you know?
5: Yeah, and reading it probably some passages over and over and over.
6: Yeah. Yeah.
5: Chuck Billy, thank you so much for being here, man. We're going to keep chatting in the next hour. Right now, let's hear some Testament. Let's get heavy, man. This is Low. It's Loudwire Nights.

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1: It's Loudwire Nights, a little Limp Bizkit for you. My name is Chuck, and coming up in this hour, man, more with tonight's special guest, Chuck Billy from Testament. It is such a privilege to have him on the show. Cannot wait to keep talking about his new memoir, keep celebrating the legacy of Testament. That is coming up right now. It's the new one from Nickelback. This is Rattle the Cage. It's Loudwire Nights

0: Loud Wire Nights. That is Aerosmith. My name is Chuck. The number here is 844-205-LOUD, 844-205-5683. Anything you need, I am here for it, man. But I got to tell you this. I have to take a break because when I get back, we're still hanging out with tonight's special guest, Chuck Billy. 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Follow the speed limit to keep them safe. 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
5: Huge thanks to Chuck Billy for hanging with us tonight as we celebrate the legacy of Testament, but also, man, as we get ready for the release of your memoir later this year, Holding My Breath, The Two Testaments of Chuck Billy. And Chuck, man, we've gotten to hang out with a lot of people on the show who are kind of similar to you, man. They've had incredible highs and experiences in their career, and then, you know, some really personal lows, or, you know, just experiences. But they, you know, decided to tell their story in their own memoir. And I think nearly everyone that we've talked to, they've told us it's harder to do that, the book thing, than it is to create a new album. Does that resonate with you?
6: It's definitely not as fun. Writing records definitely have a better time doing that. But this, you know, because, you know, I didn't have to sit at the typewriter and type it out myself. That's why I talked to it, had a writer.
5: Yeah.
6: And that's the challenge, to talk enough and live with him enough for him to know how I talk, you know. That's the thing. So it's a whole new thing. Definitely, you know, because we've done so many records, I know the process, putting it together, the timing, the layout, all this. A book's a little different. They kind of, like, everything kind of sped up, and it's the timing's different, and the marketing, just everything of what we're doing is just totally different, you know. So, but it's a new learning thing. I thought it was cool. It went by quick. I thought, oh man, okay, I'm committing to this. This is going to take, God, a couple of years. And I'm thinking, do I want to put that time in? And then talking to the writer and my publisher, they're all, no, we're going to get this thing out this year. I'm like, oh, really? Holy smokes.
5: Amazing.
6: So we dove right into it, and they went to work. He got to work, and then we just had a plan and got it done.
5: When you were approached with the idea, was it an easy yes? Or were you not sure that you wanted to do this?
6: I wasn't sure, but I really enjoy reading autobiographies and all that kind of stuff. So I like that. And the ones I enjoyed was the ones that were more targeted at what I didn't know about those people when they were younger and growing up and who they were. So I like that. So that's what I kind of wanted to shoot for. So I, you know, knew what I kind of wanted to do. And then realizing after choosing that crossroad was there, and that's kind of when the title came up and the way we were going to write it out, you know.
5: Well, and it's amazing too, man, and you've hinted at this already, but just the inspiring part of all of this, like, it isn't just a story, but, you know, someone reading this, whether it's something as specific as cancer or just whatever they might be going through, like, to see the story, to see these testaments, to see these two Chucks, and you know, getting to the end, it's a powerful thing, man.
6: Yeah. And that's my story I wanted to get is who the personality was of that young athlete,
5: yeah,
6: Chuck, you know, who he was. And music was a really big part of my life at that point till later on, you know, high school years, you know, pre-high school years, that's when really the music was getting a big part of it, you know. So, it was very cool. And I pulled in Alex and the guys that we talked to, like, a lot of key people. We've, like, had tell their parts of some of my stories. And so it was pretty cool.

0: to do. And it was fun and to revisit some of the stuff I forgot about, you know, or I had talked about and like, oh no, this is where I'm like, oh yeah, that's right. You're right.
1: Chuck Billy, thank you so much for being here, man. We're going to keep chatting coming up right now. It is the latest from Greta Van Fleet. This is Play Your Games. Slideware Nights.

0: through.
1: It's Loudwire Nights. Again, a huge thank you to Chuck Billy for hanging with us tonight, man, as we get ready for your new memoir, Holding My Breath, The Two Testaments of Chuck Billy, coming out in November. And I just got to say, man, as incredible as the stories are in this book and just what you've put together, it starts with Rob Halford writing the foreword and it ends with Randy Blythe writing the afterword. I mean, that speaks volumes too, I think, to the book itself and to you and to your story. What did it mean to have these two guys put their names and their words in this book?
2: Well, they play the two parts of the two Chucks because, you know, in high school, I played guitar and I used to cut school and play Priest. That was it. Priest was my band. And I just learned every Priest song under the sun. And then getting to tour with Priest was a blessing, and becoming friends with Rob is awesome. So, you know, that was the early Chuck with the early band, the original guys. And then after my illness, then we got to go and tour with Lamb of God and play with Lamb of God. And Alex got to record on the Lamb of God record. So all of a sudden, Lamb of God came a part of the newer Chuck part of my life and moving forward. But, you know, so, you know, that's the hardest part, to ask them to do that. As like, you know, do you mind writing a memoir? And like, you know, you almost don't want to get turned down, but those are the choices I had, you know?
1: Yeah.
2: Dio would have been one if he was still here, I'm sure, you know,
1: and
2: Rob's right there. But, you know, when Rob said, yeah, he'll do it. And right away, I'm like, hey, well, we can write something. And, you know, or you can talk to my guy. And they were like, management was like, no, he wants to write it himself. And he did. And it came back like the next day.
1: Oh, man.
2: And me and my wife were like in tears reading it. It was so like meaningful. It just like heartwarming. I just was like, oh my God, look at this. You know, and then to ask Randy, and of course, Randy's like, of course, him being an author and knows the whole process, was like, of course, I'll do anything I can to help, you know, your book. So he was on board to do that. So yeah, it's great. You know, and he's even offered to do some of the book tours I'll do, and, you know, do some things like that with me, you know. So we'll see. You know, it's a whole new venture.
1: Right on, man. Chuck Billy, thank you for being here. Coming up, we're going to hear that new one from Tony Iommi, and we will keep chatting with Chuck. Right now, it's GNR. It's Loudwire Nights.

0: It's Loudwire Nights, brand new music right there from the godfather of heavy metal, man, Tony Iommi, the riff master himself. That is called World Alone. You can dive into the song, the band that created that with Tony, and the details for his album that's coming out in October. Everything you need at loudwire.com. Right now, we're hanging out with another legend, Chuck Billy, frontman of Testament, who is getting ready to release his memoir, Holding My Breath, the two testaments of Chuck Billy, coming out in November. And I love this. And Chuck, yes, the book is about, you know, two lives that you've lived, the two testaments, two different Chucks, but really, you know, it's one story. It's one Chuck, man. And is there, like, having done this now and, you know, whole lot of life lived and still more life to come, is there a desire to do this again? Tell more stories?
1: Well, yeah, but like I said, I think a testament book would be official testament book, yeah, with the five, yeah, guys, original guys, and then all of the band members throughout the years.
0: Yeah.
1: That would be the book I'd want to put together, the official, that, you know, coming from the right straight from the fucking horse's mouth. You
0: That's
1: know,
0: it, man.
1: All the dirt, good or bad, you know.
0: That's it, man. Well,
1: you know, it'll that's what it would be. It would have to be, because you'd have to get into it, and you know, because all of us probably still defend our sides that we still, you know, give us those problems. But I think we're all old enough to know, you know, when we're around each other, how to be cordial, and you know, that shit is that shit. You know, if we're going to be that kind of people, then let the lawyers talk about it. You know, we don't need to be that way or whatever, you know? So, yeah, you know, it is, but we're all in a good place right now.
0: I love it, man. Well, and you know this, but man, Loudwire, we're big Testament fans, and we were very big fans of the last album, Parabellum, that came out last year. We named it the best metal album of 2025.
1: I know that was so awesome, man. And that means a lot. 'Cause you know, I think, you know, Eric and Chris were really hard on that record. They put in a lot of time, and it shows, man. And having Chris aboard just really inspires Eric to really push the limits for the band. So yeah, it's really good spot for the band. And they're already like 8 or 10 songs into the next record already. So hopefully we can get in the studio in 27. That's our goal, to get in there and record another record then.
0: Amazing. Listen, I didn't even have to ask you if you're working on anything new. Thank you, man. That's great.
1: It's there, man. It's ready.
0: Well, you can't beat that news, man. Chuck Billy, thank you so much for sharing that. Thank you for being here. We're going to wrap things up with you coming up right after this.
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3: One more time, a huge thank you to Chuck Billy for hanging with us as we celebrate the legacy of Testament as we get ready for the upcoming release of your memoir, Holding My Breath, The Two Testaments of Chuck Billy. Just a couple last questions, a little funner, but also, you know, maybe a little tough. But obviously, a lot of great stories, a lot of great memories. In the Bay Area, you saw a lot of shows and a lot of bands early on. And doing this for as long as you've done, you've seen a lot of shows and a lot of bands on huge stages all over the world. It's a loaded question, but what's one of the best live shows you've ever seen?
4: Oh, a live show that I've seen. Ugh. God, there's so many, but I mean, as far as I would say, like production wise, it's going to have to be Metallica, Rammstein, something like that. You know, Metallica for being in the round and creating that stage and environment. But Rammstein just being over the top theatrical with the shooting the flamethrowers and just all the craziness going on. It's pretty awesome, you know?
3: Yeah, it's tough to beat that, man. Personally, yeah. Do you have an all-time favorite live band besides Testament, of course?
4: God, all-time favorite live band. Well, I mean, not of this era.
3: That's good, man. Let's hear it.
4: Well, mine would have to be UFO back when Michael Schenker was in UFO.
3: Hell yes. All right.
4: Like that record, back that live record, that's like my all-time favorite record. So, yeah.
3: Good, man. I'll take
4: Song-wise, production-wise, everything about it.
3: I love it. So, you know, Testament wrapped up this the tour with Overkill and Destruction. You're covering a lot of ground across Europe this summer, too, including a massive show with Iron Maiden and Antwerp. Memoir is out in November. You know, you already hinted at some new music on the horizon too for next year, starting to work on it next year. I mean, what else is keeping you busy, or is that enough to keep you busy right now?
4: We got a lot going on. The calendar's booked with touring, a lot of touring going on. Next year's definitely just really full. But we actually go into Nashville end of August, early September to remix Souls of Black. So now that we own Souls of Black now, we own our first four records now that we took them back after 35 years, we're going to go in and remix that one and remaster and repackage. So that'll be coming out sometime next year. Right now, we just did the Practice What You Preach stuff, and now we have a remastered vinyl that came out with a new album cover that's coming out, that just came out. So we're going to do that for all the records that we retained in the Atlantic years.
3: Amazing. I love hearing that, man. Yeah. Well,
4: always got something going on.
3: I was going to say, man, yeah. And it's fun, too, because it's, you know, that's nostalgic on some level, but it's also brand new, right? Getting to remix it and re-release it the way you want to.
4: Well, the fun thing is also then we go and play, like, you know, two or three weeks of special smaller shows, intimate shows of the record. We'll just perform that intimate evening with, you know, just do the whole record entirety or something. So those are always fun to do. We did that with Practice last year and we had a blast.
3: I love that, man. Chuck Billy, man, I can't thank you enough for hanging tonight. Congrats on the news of your memoir, Holding My Breath, out later this year. Congrats on the continued success of Testament's latest album, Parabellum, and all that's to come, man. Listeners, grab everything you need at testamentlegions.com and chuckbillybook.com. Go pre-order this memoir right now. And Chuck, man, anytime you want to catch up, the door is wide open whenever you want.
4: Right on, Chuck. I really appreciate it, man.
3: All right, let's keep it going. Here's the latest from Eva Under Fire. This is Villainous. It's Loudwire Nights.

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3: Here we go. It's Mission Metallica, and tonight we're going to go old school with the opening track from A Master of Puppets. We're going to hear one of my favorites, and I think a bit of an undervalued song from the Black Album, and we're opening up with a bit of a deep cut from the Load Album, one of my favorites, and just, I tell this a lot, man, but just one of the funnest stories as far as song inspirations go, because this one was inspired by Waylon Jennings. Waylon told James Hetfield this story once that he was sitting at a bar drinking, maybe pretty drunk, and he caught this dude on the other side of the bar giving him the side eye and just staring daggers through him. And finally, Waylon just had enough. He got up, he goes over to this guy, and he realized this guy was out of his mind, just drunk, stoned, all of it. And Waylon was like, man, I've just been sitting there at the bar getting more and more ticked off, and I was wasting my hate on him. And James Hetfield, being James Hetfield, thought, you know what? That's a pretty killer line. I'm going to write a song. So here we go, kicking off Mission Metallica. This is Wasting My Hate. Loudwire Nights,

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0: Battery, and before that, Don't Tread on Me, wrapping up tonight's Mission Metallica. Hope you've had as much fun as I have. I always have fun. It doesn't matter. It doesn't matter what we play, man. We're celebrating Metallica. It doesn't get any better than that. I'm going to take a quick break. When I get back, new music from Tim Montana, and we might just hear from the man himself. 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
4: Tomorrow, here in just a couple of hours, we are getting our hands on the brand new album from Tim Montana. It is called The Entire State of Tim Montana. I cannot wait to listen to it front to back, over and over, all weekend long, man. And Tim's just become such a good friend of rock and roll fans, of Loudwire Nights. And so I love seeing all the success and all of the hard work he's been putting into his music, man. And I cannot wait to see him open for Jackal at the Full Throttle Saloon at this year's Sturgis Motorcycle Rally. It's going to be a blast. Cannot wait to see him take the stage at Rocklahoma. All of it, man. But really, just cannot wait to get my hands on this album. But enough of me talking. Let's hear from the man himself about this album.
5: Friends, Romans, countrymen, this is Tim Montana from Montana. My new album, Entire State of Tim Montana, that's so much Montana, it's crazy, right? Is going to be out tomorrow everywhere. Here's my new single, Break Me Down.
4: Here we go. This is Tim Montana on

It's Loud Our Nights. That is the White Stripes and quite possibly the most recognizable song in the history of music, Seven Nation Army. Though I gotta say, this one is pretty recognizable too. Yeah, you know it. Loudwire Nights.

0: 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That is Foo Fighters and The Glass. 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I'm going to take a quick break, man. When I get back, I've got the latest from Poppy. 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

It's Loudwire Nights. We are in the final hour of this Thursday night. Friday is right around the corner. The weekend is even closer, man. Hell yes. Hell yes. Hell yes. Let's get excited for the weekend. Coming up in this final hour, man, we are going to celebrate Alice in Chains with a very special nightcap. Let's see what else. We got the new one from Shinedown. That's a good one. We got the new one from Theory of a Dead Man. That's a good one. We've got a classic from Poison. That's a good one. We've got the latest from 3 Days Grace right now. Yeah, that's just what we do. We play good music, man. This one is called Don't Want to Go Home Tonight. It's Loudwire Nights.

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Zeppelin, Loudwire Nights. My name is Chuck. Thank you so much for letting me hang with you, man. If you are pulling the graveyard shift, dude, just thank you for doing what you do. I know how difficult it is and just how upside down your lifestyle is, your schedule is compared to everybody around you. So thank you, thank you, thank you. If there's anything we can do for you, man, just to make your night go a little faster, a little smoother, hit us up. 844-205-LOUD. Coming up after this break, the latest from Theory of a Dead Man. 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
4: Coming up, we'll get the latest from Shinedown off of their album 8. Right now, though, it's Theory of a Dead Man. This is Winnebago, Lay Low. It's Loudwire Nights.

Shine Down and Young Again. It's Loud Wire Nights. They are on the road right now, man. They're just busting their asses this year, covering so much ground all over the country. And I love seeing it. I love seeing stuff on social media. Everybody's just as happy as they can be when they're at a Shine Down show. And that's how it should be, man. That's how it should be at any rock and roll show. So let's keep it going, man. It's Poison. It's Loud Wire Nights.

0: 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That one is called Time Will Heal. I'm going to take a quick break, man. When I get back, I've got your nightcap ready to go, and we are celebrating Alice in Chains.
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6: Thank you, Paul Turner. Thank you, Patrick and SpongeBob. Good morning, everybody, and welcome to our big Friday show as we are getting ready for the weekend. Might have some rain this weekend in the forecast. We'll see if that's going to cool things down any at all. Coming up in weather in just a couple of minutes. Good morning, Danny Pedroza.
7: What's up, Buzz?
6: Good morning, Joanna Barba.
8: Good morning.
6: Okay. I'm seeing Spider-Man Brand New Day at 11:30 today.
7: So you got to take off right away then.
6: Yeah, I got to get over there, you know. Yeah.
7: You going to Flicks?
6: Which one is... Oh, that's the brew house?
7: The fake Alamo.
8: The one
7: yeah.
8: that's now Alamo.
7: Was no. Alamo, yeah. No.
6: The one at Bassett.
7: Oh, okay.
8: Oh, our IMAX theater.
7: Is it for the IMAX experience or how, or?
6: No, I don't think it's the IMAX, but I think we are in the D-bags. I mean the D-box. You know, the okay. ones that move around and yeah. spray water on your face. And
8: Buzz
6: whatever.
8: Is going to be in a D-box.
6: Yeah. but you guys have plans to see the new Spider-Man movie this weekend as well?
7: Oh, yeah. I'm going to see it today, too, about 9 at night.
6: Mmm. Nice. Your girlfriend a Marvel fan?
7: I'm so... Actually, she...
6: Who is the fan?
7: Me, but there's a caveat here. So she's always been, like, interested, and she used to go with her friends to watch it, but she never knew what was going on. So I told her, okay,
8: same.
7: I'm gonna walk you through a whole MCU.
6: I'm gonna dansplain so, this to you.
7: But no, we're doing like a MCU like marathon. We're going yeah. through all the movies, and so she's getting it now. She likes it a lot now. So
6: okay,
7: yeah, so
6: cool.
7: I'm going with her, my mom, and my sister.
6: Joanna, nice. You going with the whole fam, damily?
8: The boys,
6: yeah,
8: my sweet boys,
7: nice.
6: Mm-hmm.
8: Yeah.
6: Sister.
8: Sister.
6: Yeah. All right. Sounds fun. So,
8: a family event.
6: That means for everybody else, spoilers first thing Monday morning.
8: So, Monday, we all talk about it, guys?
7: I'm already seeing stuff online.
6: No, we don't. Don't worry.
8: No. We'll talk about it together off air.
7: Yeah.
6: We might make some oblique references.
8: My favorite thing after the movie, over on Threads and on X, formerly Twitter, they do this thing called spoilers without context. So they'll show you a
6: those
8: spoiler.
6: Those are good. Those are
8: but
6: fun.
8: You don't understand that spoiler
6: unless
8: until
6: you've
8: see
6: seen the movie.
8: Oh, yeah.
7: Okay.
8: That's my favorite. Now, we should do things like that.
6: I guess. I know, but some people would get upset even
8: right.
6: at that. You know?
8: Yeah.
6: I think some people take this spoiler thing a little too far, to
8: a
6: be
8: little
6: honest.
8: Too seriously, yeah. which is fine.
7: Do you guys know how people were able to watch it yesterday already?
6: Yeah, usually when it's one of these big profile movies, they start releasing it on Thursday. Maybe the first showings are late afternoon.
8: Thursdays,
6: evening, maybe a midnight showing.
8: Sometimes early Wednesday. Sometimes there's early screenings of the movie.
6: Right.
8: I'm always trying to find out how to get on that list for the early screenings. Because I'm still kicking myself over missing the weapons early screening.
7: Oh.
6: I wish.
8: Yeah.
6: And I've wished this for a long time.
8: They had it.
6: That we had a deal with a movie theater where they would treat us like Siskel and Ebert. Let us go see the movie like 5 days in advance.
8: You just described my entire dream.
7: Because we're media,
8: that's
7: right?
8: All so, I want.
7: Yeah.
6: We would talk about the movie. We would
8: Not
6: help
8: only
6: promote
8: would we
6: the
8: talk
6: movie.
8: About the movie, but we would talk about our experience at this theater.
7: Yeah, and we could like... Post like, or the Buzz Adams Show rates the new Spider-Man movie like a 5 out of 5 or something,
8: exactly.
7: You know?
8: Exactly.
7: Yeah.
6: I think we could be pretty harsh with our reviews, so. I don't know if anybody wanted to do that.
7: Let us know.
8: We're wide open.
6: I want to let you know that you have until noon today to register for those floor tickets to see Shinedown.
7: No.
6: They screwed it up again.
8: God dang it.
7: Paul has informed us that that is done.
8: Correct.
6: This has happened 2 weeks in a row. We were saying you got till noon, and then we find out, no.
8: That was yesterday.
6: Does somebody not know the difference between 12 a.m. and 12 p.m.?
8: Right. Apparently, it ended yesterday.
7: Yeah.
8: So this floor tickets thing on the app is no longer available. However, Daniel Paulus
7: and Glenn, right?
8: And Glenn Garza okay. will still have tickets to give away during
7: right. their own thing.
6: The yeah. app chat. So if you registered on the app to win the tickets, we're picking two random winners
8: right.
6: today. So if you get a call from somebody claiming to have Shinedown tickets for you, and they're from KLAQ.
8: Most specifically, your email. This will, I think, be an email thing.
6: And you'll get your tickets electronically, but Daniel and Glenn both have tickets to give away throughout the day yes. in the afternoon. All right, very good. I'm glad we
8: Oh, my God,
6: that.
8: I completely forgot about that.
6: Joanna, we have a dining deal. It's new.

0: place to me, but they brought some of their food in Burger Downtown at 209 East Mills. 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
1: God, those fries are so good.
0: They brought some in the other day, and let me tell you, it was
2: delicious.
0: Right. And I tried some of the fries.
2: And it's delicious.
0: Thank you, Mo. 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Joanna is going to have the Hollywood Cheese May coming up about an hour away.
3: Joanna.
0: So Joanna. Nico.
3: Nico.
0: Where is Nico?
4: Annie.
0: Joanna, what's coming up in the Hollywood Cheese May today?
4: If I say the words Knott's Landing, does that make a sense?
0: My parents were huge into Knott's Landing.
4: Were
3: Knott's
4: they?
3: Landing?
0: Yeah, it was kind of like a spinoff of Dallas.
4: Oh, okay.
0: And Dallas came on Friday night.
3: Oh, the show.
0: Knott's Landing.
3: TV show, okay. Uh-huh.
0: Yeah, the TV show, Dal, with JR. You know, who shot JR?
4: JR, who shot JR?
0: Okay, you're familiar. You've seen enough. I remember the 70s
4: yes,
0: or whatever.
4: Sir.
0: Knott's Landing was a spinoff of that.
4: Okay.
0: And it aired on Thursday night. It was like one of these primetime soap operas.
4: So I was doing a little test there to see if the words Knott's Landing mean anything to you, and should I continue on with this story for entertainment news?
0: I mean, it's going to be largely meaningless to anybody under 40, probably.
4: Perhaps.
3: Precisely.
4: But
3: yeah.
4: Maybe this might capture your attention. 85-year-old Donna Mills of Knott's Landing says that she's joining OnlyFans.
0: Donna Mills, huh?
4: Donna Mills.
3: There you go, Buzz.
0: I was hoping 95-year-old, what's her name? Colin. What the hell?
4: What are you talking about?
0: Oh, this, you know, she was on that American Horror Story Doomsday. She was the rich lady who was going to call the president on the phone. Joan Collins.
4: Oh, Joan Collins.
0: Yeah,
4: Is that an OnlyFans you would totally watch?
0: If I had a time machine, for sure.
4: A time machine. Well, 85-year-old Donna Mills says she's joining OnlyFans so that her fans could see the real her.
0: Who else was on that show?
4: I'll let you know what she says.
0: Linda
4: will be
0: Evans was on that show.
4: OnlyFans. Linda Evans.
0: Yeah.
4: Okay.
0: Was it Ted Shackelford?
4: Okay.
0: And I never watched it. It was just on, like, while we were doing other stuff, and I absorbed enough of it to kind of know who the actors were and stuff.
4: Nice.
0: Let's go ahead and get that look at El Paso weather. We do have some rain possibly in the forecast today. We're going to put it at about a 20% chance of rain in the afternoon. However, that's not going to cool things off, at least not today. We're still predicting 108 for the high temperature. So those extreme triple digits continue. Might see kind of a cooling trend. More rain in the forecast for Saturday. 100 for the high temperature on Saturday. And Sunday, a little bit of rain. We're going to put it right around that 15-20%. Chance and 98. So out of triple digits by Sunday. Hope you notice it. That is the golfer's forecast. 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
0: All right.
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6: 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We have a lot of really interesting stuff going on tonight. It is M-Shadow's birthday from Avenged Sevenfold, so Avenged is probably, I can guarantee you, he's going to get some airplay tonight because of that. 9 o'clock hour, listen for the Loud List this week, the 11 heaviest songs Motley Crue ever wrote. Kickstart My Heart? Doc Feel Good? What's on the list? Mission Metallica at 10 o'clock, three in a row from Metallica. Danny, here is The Pit at 11 o'clock on Fridays. The Pit, we're going to hear from Biohazard, Metallica, Alice in Chains, Mastodon, Hatebreed, and so many others.
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6: 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What's that?
8: Those mother effers, Buzz. The company did it again. They sent a phishing email.
7: And you fell for it?
6: I got one.
8: No, I didn't fall for it.
6: I got one yesterday, and I reported it. And did you get confetti?
8: Yeah. Hello, Joanna Barba. Congratulations on successfully reporting a phishing email. The email you reported was part of an internal phishing simulation exercise.
6: Sucking pieces of
8: Stop tricking us like that.
7: Do you get like a raise or something or anything? Any reward?
6: No. If you screw it up, you've got to do like a punishment. You've got to have like a training session.
7: Well, I just don't answer. I don't answer to anyone. I'm just like, yeah.
6: Yeah. That's my thing. Yeah. If you're trying to trick us,
8: there's some
6: constantly,
8: that look very real. Yeah. And I have to go ask our boss, are you trying to reach me in Teams?
7: Yeah. How I see if it's important, they'll call me or something, you know?
8: True. Yeah. True.
6: We had calls. A lot of people say they have to go through this at their office where they send an email and they gussy it up to look as real as possible from someone you know within the company. If you click on it and you get it wrong, 30 minutes of training session, which seem like 30 hours. The 30 minutes that you're in there seems like it's a long time and a complete waste of time. Let's go ahead and get to our sound clips for today.
5: And now, today in sound clips.
6: All of the day's news with accompanying sound bites and actualities. Remember hearing about that Seattle shooting at a food festival that happened over the weekend? Seattle's police chief has resigned after facing heavy criticism over how the deadly shootout at a food festival was handled. Mayor Katie Wilson announced yesterday that she accepted the resignation of Police Chief Sean Barnes. Here is Seattle Mayor Katie Wilson saying it wasn't just the handling of this horrific

0: horrific shooting.
1: I'll say that this decision was not solely due to the events of Sunday. I'll say, you know, multiple factors figured into this decision and into the conversation that the chief and I had.
0: Next story, President Trump says that he may pull the nomination of Todd Blanche for attorney general until the next congressional term. He's waiting to get rid of a couple of these Republican senators who have been a thorn in his side. So Trump says he may temporarily withdraw Todd Blanche's nomination. Senators John Cornyn of Texas, Tom Tillis of North Carolina have refused to support Blanche over concerns about that slush fund for January 6 rioters.
2: Right.
0: You know, the thing where it's like, hey, we got over $1 billion. If, you know, you helped out with the January 6 riot, you could get your share of it. So let's hear from, first of all, this is Senator Tom Tillis. He told reporters that wait until he's out of office is not going to make any difference.
3: It doesn't really solve any problems because there's no guarantee he's going to have enough Republican votes in January to confirm him.
0: And Senator Bill Cassidy of Louisiana said he shares some of his colleagues' concerns about Blanche's nomination for attorney general, and he was asked how he would vote today.
4: I'm very concerned about the weaponization of the Justice Department.
5: If the vote happened today, would you support him?
4: I'm not going to answer that because I'm still in the information gathering stage.
0: Okay. Well, votes today, I guess. I want you to take a look at this. Somebody took a picture of it. So Aldi is a grocery store that we don't have in El Paso, but they do have them in Texas and Oklahoma and places. Yeah, yeah. So you ever been to an Aldi's?
2: No.
0: I don't get what the big deal is.
2: Okay.
0: Same thing with Trader Joe's. I just don't get what it is.
2: Cool.
0: Aldi's was selling premium. The box says...
2: Shut up.
0: The box says crystal clear frozen ice cubes. Frozen ice cubes? I think that's the only kind of ice cubes there are.
2: That's the only kind of ice cube.
0: So for four premium ice cubes, you pay $4.99.
2: Shut up.
0: Aldi's, what the hell?
2: What the hell? It comes in a box? Or I guess they come in a box?
0: A frozen box.
2: That is so dumb.
0: They're large, I guess, fancy ice cubes. But more people made fun of them on social media than actually bought them. So now Aldi has slashed the price
2: to a dollar
0: to $2.49 instead of $4.99.
2: We're talking about frozen water.
0: We're talking about those are the ingredients: water and cold.
2: And the
0: that's
2: cold.
0: It.
6: What'd you find?
7: Why do they have frozen ice cubes?
6: What do you mean frozen? Hold on.
7: Frozen ice cubes.
6: They're selling it.
7: They're selling.
6: For how
7: much?
6: Selling
7: for $4.99.
6: Man, this must be that Fiji water.
2: That's funny. Do you know how many bags of ice you could buy for $5? Like two big ones.
0: Do you know how much ice I can make for free back in the break room?
2: By the way,
0: you take water. I'm not a chef or anything, but I know how to make ice.
2: By the way, did you put the ice tray back?
0: I did.
2: Did you fill it up?
0: Yeah. Joanna, come on. This is my crusade.
8: Yeah.
0: To get our coworkers to start filling up the ice trays.
2: Buzz and I are the backbone of this station. Yeah.
8: Who else uses the ice, though?
0: I don't know.
2: I hate it in the mornings when I go do my coffee and they're both empty.
8: Right. You guess the
0: somebody, we have old-fashioned, like, 90s plastic ice trays.
2: Yeah, yeah.
0: We got two of them. And sometimes I'll come in and somebody has used the last of the ice and not even bothered to fill up the ice trays.
2: The worst is when there's just one little ice cube left.
0: But you need at least two.
2: I need at least two.
8: It's giving Steve Kaplowitz behavior right there.
2: Right. No, Steve's pretty good.
0: Steve's
2: kind of. And Steve goes an extra mile because he'll go get the good water from that tank.
8: Oh, okay. Now I'm
2: to fill up the ice cube.
8: Okay,
2: tray.
8: So maybe Glenn?
2: Glenn.
0: No.
8: Is this double G behavior?
0: I don't think
2: no,
0: so.
2: I no, I feel like this is behavior for when we're already gone.
0: Yeah, I think this all happens.
8: Oh, okay. In that case,
2: evening some behavior.
8: Some of the sports talk people then.
2: Yeah, right?
0: Okay. I want to get a trail camera and put it in there and try and find out who's not filling up the ice trays.

0: It could be, yeah.
1: So this year's tourism season is in jeopardy in Mexico on the Caribbean coast because of the record-breaking amounts of seaweed that are being swept onto the beaches. So the seaweed, once it's on the beach, starts to decompose and releases noxious fumes that could be deadly. Experts say this year over 119,000 tons could come ashore. Here is Brian Barnes, a research professor at the College of Marine Science, talking about the seaweed issue on Mexico's Caribbean coast.
2: When it comes in massive amounts, it begins 24 to 48 hours, it begins to decompose and release toxic hydrogen sulfide gas, right? Which is a health concern. It can also leach heavy metals into the beach, sand, like arsenic.
3: Oh, my.
1: Here's your feel-good Friday story, okay?
3: Okay.
1: An 11-year-old leukemia patient at Cincinnati Children's Hospital is going viral because she hung various signs on her window.
3: Oh, okay.
1: Some of them said, "I need pizza and donuts." Another sign she made said, "Leukemia picked the wrong cowgirl."
3: All right.
1: So this is an 11-year-old. She included her Venmo handle, too. Well, local businesses got the word and hooked her up with a bunch of delicious foods and treats. Here is one of the owners of a pizza restaurant talking about getting some pizza and hopefully some donuts to this 11-year-old little girl.
4: A little girl asked for pizza on a poster board in her window. So we were like, of course, you know, it makes you think that the little struggles that you have in your life right now don't even compare to what this mom, that's her only child, 11-year-old Emily, it makes you feel so good to be a small part to help them.
1: Aww, everybody all together. Where are you, Duncan? Come on, she asked for donuts, too. Chop.
3: Right.
1: Time for our late night roundup. Funniest moments and highlights from late night television for your listening enjoyment. Here we go.
5: Dr. Anthony Fauci testified before the Senate Homeland Security Committee on the origins of the COVID-19 pandemic. 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
6: Taco Bell's CEO said that despite the ongoing lettuce parasite outbreak, customers have started returning to the chain. He said, "Yeah, they're 20 pounds lighter and walking like they just broke their legs, but they're back."

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0: So like, yeah, and you find it in a lot of classic 70s Genesis, you know, prog bands back then use it a lot, and it's crazy. It also, oh, Beatles used it also on the Sgt. Pepper's album, and it's just really, really, really well sounding, but it's super expensive to maintain.
1: I got a banjo that's strung up like a 6-string guitar.
0: Oh yeah,
1: so you can play banjo without even yeah, knowing how to play banjo. Banjo's actually easier to play than guitar.
0: You think so?
1: Well, it's an open, you know, usually open most tuning. People, it's an open G.
0: But what about the right hand technique? That's, you know, like
1: that's hard.
0: Yeah. Like, Buzz, are you into the band Mastodon?
1: Absolutely love them.
0: Okay, are you really?
1: I don't want to come off like Nico, so yeah, I love them.
2: Okay. We definitely play some of their songs, so you've probably heard them.
0: Yeah, unfortunately, their guitar player passed last year, Brent Hines. But he was originally a banjo player. So when you look at his right-hand technique, he's doing a bunch of weird stuff in his right hand, and he has such a unique sound and tone because he'd incorporated banjo playing to metal guitar playing. It's really interesting.
2: I didn't know that.
1: Yeah. Speaking of interesting music, we've got a new music feature on Sundays 5 to 7. It's Q Connected, hosted by Daniel Paulus, and we really put the spotlight on new music. So new Shinedown album 8 is out. Shinedown's playing on Sunday, so we'll feature songs from that album. Paulus will also put the local spotlight on local and regional bands like Aztec Caves, Soul Parade, Bridges Ablaze, and Jane Like Fire. That is Q Connected. 2 hours of the newest rock, both national, international, and local, brought to you by Southwest Metal Fest, the Southwest premier metal showcase. 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
3: Whoop, whoop. That's the sound of the police. Whoop, whoop. That's the sound of the beast.
1: Whoop. Actual crime stories from around the world and across the nation. And we are going to have the Florida Man game coming up before this report is over. Here we go. First story. This is not in the U.S., but it's in Switzerland. But this could be where we're headed. A town in Switzerland has a policy. They will start fining people who don't wash up their dog's pee.
4: Pee? What? Ooh.
1: What are you supposed to do? Wash off the bush or the fire hydrant?
4: I've always thought about that. So when I walk my dog and he pees like on the front edge of the yard lawn of somebody.
2: Oh,
4: I always think, do I need to pick that
2: in
4: up?
1: Somebody be mad that they peed? And
2: I get so nervous because everybody has those cameras now.
1: Yeah. Your dog peed them.
2: And I'm scared that one of them is going to be like, your dog peed in my yard.
4: It's like,
2: I'm sorry, let me scoop it up.
4: Where else are they supposed to pee?
1: Here's my opinion.
2: Yes.
1: And some people are going to disagree with it. Most animals live outdoors, and they do number one and number two outdoors.
2: Yeah.
1: What's this business about? You don't think birds pee? I think they do anyway.
2: Do birds pee? I think birds only poop. It's all one thing.
4: Really?
2: I don't know. Don't quote me.
4: I base that on absolutely nothing.
1: I mean, think of the amount of poop being generated by elephants.
4: Imagine
1: you don't see anybody
4: on carry a garbage bag with you.
1: You don't see anybody on a farm or a ranch following horses or cows around, scooping up their gigantic cow patties.
2: I like at the parades when there's horses and they have the pooper scoopers behind them. That's fun.
1: Yeah, sure, sure. No, I get that.
2: But nobody's spraying down the poop afterwards.
1: It's not going to hurt you. It's not going to hurt your lawn.
2: Does it hurt lawns?
1: I don't know.
2: I know some people get really serious about their lawn care. Good point. Yes.
1: I just want to say, we cannot let this madness take over in the United States.
2: First this, then what?
1: And my neighborhood, you're just lucky that it's not Nico peeing on your
4: lawn. I was about to say, you and me were on the same wavelength.
2: You guys are so cute.
1: A very bold thief was caught stealing out of the cash register

0: from the drive-through lane.
1: Damn.
0: There's a video making the rounds. Let me see if I can. We might need to see this video. There's a video making the rounds of a guy reaching into a drive-through window, turning the key to the cash register, opening it, and then removing cash from the register. Let me see if we got this. Oh, yeah. Here we go. Okay.
1: I feel like it needs the Pink Panther theme.
2: Yeah, that needs some music to it. Because right now, people have no idea what we're looking at.
1: I know. It's just silence as we watch.
0: Dude's head is inside the drive-thru window.
2: The angle is inside.
0: And yeah, it's an indoor camera. And you see this guy's head come in. Then look what he does here. He
2: just opens up that
0: register drawer, helps himself.
2: It drops
0: just grabs a few bucks, drops one, and
2: sneaks out. Like
0: let's find out if he got away. He actually gets away with it the first time because the workers were, I guess, busy making food or what.

0: Then there you go. Now they snap into action. They get what he's doing.
1: It also doesn't look like one of those regular fast food chains, like a McDonald's. So it looks like it could have been like a local.
0: Let me tell you, it looks like a health code violation all around.
1: So a local? No, I'm kidding. But it doesn't have, you know how when you go through the drive-thru, they have that little window that closes when they're like, and we'll be back with your food, and then they close the window. They don't have a little window like that.
0: Well, surely they got to close it at night.
1: Well, it looks like it goes down. It doesn't have like the little partition-like thing.
0: Earlier this month, a 27-year-old woman in Connecticut was charged with murder. 27-year-old Cynthia Martinez was charged with murder. She allegedly killed a man in March. Police haven't revealed things like what the motive could have been, but they believe it was premeditated because, get this, earlier that same day that the murder took place, Ms. Martinez had Googled, "Does God forgive murderers?" You know, you've heard about these people. They're searching for duct tape and plastic,
1: They go through 60-gallon
0: drums
1: history.
0: Or whatever.
2: Does God forgive
0: Does
2: murderers?
0: Does God forgive murderers?
2: I wonder what they did.
0: Apparently, she got an answer that convinced her, yeah, go ahead and go through with it. Martinez remains in custody on a $1 million bond and is scheduled to appear in court tomorrow.
1: She saw the, yes, God will forgive a murderer. And she's like, it's on!
0: Kind of missed the point there, I think. You ready for the Florida Man game?
2: Yeah. Who runs next?

0: to a dozen trees. Throws tennis balls that are full of bees. Who tries to bite every cop he sees? Florida man, Florida man.
1: The rules are fairly simple. If you're playing along at home, I'm going to give you a headline involving a Florida man. But I'm going to leave out a key word. And you have to fill it in. And guys, if you get it right, $10,000 to be awarded by our market president.
2: I need
1: $50,000. Yeah, I'm going to make it $50,000.
3: Okay.
4: $50,000.
3: Better.
2: Appreciate that.
4: Form of gift cards, I hope that's
1: Florida man broke into woman's home to make a blank. Once again.
4: A meth?
1: Florida man broke into a woman's home to make a blank.
4: Okay.
1: Got a few seconds here. Danny's ringing in here.
2: Locked in.
1: Locked and loaded.
2: Yep.
4: Okay.
1: Nico, you done?
3: Yeah.
1: Okay, back to the question. Florida man broke into a woman's home to make a blank. Danny.
2: Burrito.
4: Oh,
3: all right.
2: Yeah.
1: Joanne, I think you were next.
4: Okay, I also went the food route. He made a cake. He wanted to make a cake.
1: Okay. And Nico, Florida man broke into a woman's home to make a blank.
3: Poopy.
1: To make a poopy.
4: A poopy.
2: Okay. How's Jenna?
4: Poopy.
1: 30-year-old Jeffrey Bartimus of Florida.
4: Oh my God, it's poop.
1: Was arrested for breaking into a woman's home last Thursday at around 6:30 a.m.
2: Mm-hmm.
4: Okay.
1: The woman woke up to her dog's barking. She grabbed a firearm, because it is Florida, and went downstairs. That's when she saw Mr. Bartimus, Jeffrey Bartimus, in the kitchen, enjoying what turned out to be some kind of makeshift margarita.
4: Margarita. Oh, why did I think anything alcoholic?
3: That would have been good.
4: Rookie mistake right there.
1: When the homeowner entered the living room with the firearm, Mr. Bartimus apologized and ran out, jumping over her back fence. Turns out he lives down the street, but it is unclear why he broke in.
2: Well, he said sorry, so.
1: What's that now?
2: He apologized, so.
1: Mr. Bartimus had also brought a six-pack of beer with him and then helped himself to the woman's vodka and tequila.

0: He also left a cut lime in her kitchen. Police did catch up with him at his home. He claimed that he had been sleeping all morning.
1: He's like, Jimmy Buffett told me to do it.
0: He was just denying, right. I was just nibbling on sponge cake and watching the sun bake. He said that he had just been at home sleeping. He denied being at his neighbor's home. However, police were unconvinced he was charged with burglary, petty theft, and resisting an officer. So that is, no, sadly, no winners today. Nobody gets the cash on the floor. Man.

0: Here we go. Who gave Marco Rubio a Senate seat?
1: Florida man. Florida man.
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6: Comedian Mark Britton, a.k.a. the Chinaman.
7: Chinaman.
6: A.k.a. Kid Wok, a.k.a. the voice of over 20 characters on Dragon Ball Z.
8: Nico, you missed it. When he was here, he was just doing a bunch of his voices.
7: He's in Korin, yeah.
8: And it was like one right after the other. That's talent.
7: I went to go see him at the show last night.
6: Yeah.
8: Baby.
6: Yeah. Good crowd?
7: Yeah, it was a good crowd.
9: What's up, Nico?
7: Hey, Dan.
9: Fresh cut, man.
7: Thank you.
9: I like it.
6: Yeah, you are freshly shorn.
7: I don't even know if I should.
8: For the summer.
7: I've been going to like a professional barber for this, but this seems like an easy cut.
8: It seems like it could be easy for you to do at home.
7: Right. All I have is beard trimmer.
9: Would you ever consider going fully bald?
6: Yeah, like just, I mean, you still have a little bit of residual hair.
7: I feel like that's better, no?
8: That looks pretty cool.
7: Better than the full bald, no? I feel like I would look
6: what
7: like
6: you're
7: a,
6: doing now is better than the full bald.
8: Do you
6: bald?
8: Want him to go like with the razor with the
9: put
8: guys?
9: Put some shaving cream on that?
7: Like a straight razor?
6: Like they did with me, right?
7: Yeah, I don't want to look like that.
6: Okay. I hope you take this in the spirit in which it is intended.
9: Oh, not with a grain of salt.
6: When you leave a little bit of hair, people can see, oh, he's balding.
7: I mean, it's like your millimeter.
8: At this point, where the way he has it, you can't tell where he's balding.
7: Jason Statham leaves a millimeter, and you can see his hairline.
9: Guys, I thought I was having deja vu, but then I feel like we've had this conversation.
7: We've
9: many
7: done
9: times.
7: This exact conversation a million times.
9: Yeah.
6: Hey, Joanna's got Hollywood cheese makes some really interesting stuff in the cheese maker.
8: And Joanna filled up the ice tray.
9: Oh, I heard you. It was loud. Like, yeah.
6: I did that. I just did that.
9: Oh, whoever,
8: yeah. But there was another ice tray.
9: Ooh, Buzz, you're the one who's
8: and
9: not filling them up.
8: And I used the ice there.
6: I filled it back up.
8: And I filled that one up. Yeah, because the one you had was on top already and it was filled up. So.
6: A couple of phone calls and Joanna's going to do the Hollywood Cheese May.
8: We are the backbone of this station.
6: Let me give out our numbers. First of all, you call us direct in the studio. That number is 910-4995. Once again, 910-4995. Or leave a message anytime, and that number is 521-NECK, the neckline, 521-NECK, 521-6325. Let's get after it.
10: Hey, everybody. Hey, Nico, are you ready for the weekend? Are you ready for open mic?
7: Yeah.
10: Are you ready to give you your favorite hugs, heckles, and candy? I can't wait to see you at open mic. I hope you come to open mic. I really want to see you at open mic, Nico. And Buzz, you should come to open mic, too.
6: Okay, well, maybe.
10: And you too, Joanna. Same thing, Danny. You should come to open mic. Maybe you should see me perform and why I hug at Nico. Thank you, everybody. Have a great weekend. And one more thing.

0: And guys, always, we want Benny Bellagio. We want Dan the Man. We want Josh and Nelly. We want Jenny. We want Otis. We want Steve Pinkerton. And as always, we want Iggy because Iggy rules. Thank you. Bye-bye.
1: We want Domingo.
2: You should play the one where I'm in the background.
1: Wait, really?
2: Yeah.
1: What, you came out on his phone
3: was
1: call?
3: It this
2: yes,
3: one?
2: It's that one.
0: Hey, Nico, wasn't it great to see you at open mic last night? And yes, your voice was very, very sexy. Wow. You're still my favorite comedian. Ooh. Have a good day. Have a good weekend, everybody. And one more thing. We want the Chippendales. Have a good weekend, Buzz. Have a good weekend, Nico. Have a good weekend, Gabby. Have a good weekend, Joanna. Have a good weekend, Daddy.
1: Thanks, man.
0: Thank you. Bye-bye.
4: Are you in the back telling
2: yes.
4: him to shut up?
2: Yes, that was
3: Were
2: me.
3: You in the middle of a set or something?
2: No, I was on the patio talking to Jibs and Jenny. Jenny was there.
1: Nico, have an idea.
2: Yeah.
1: What if we bring in Domingo in the studio?
2: I'm planning to start a podcast with him.
1: Yeah.
2: Dan the Man or something.
1: That would be crazy. That would be insane, dude.
2: I'm afraid if we bring him, we can't get him to leave.
1: That would be crazy. Dan the Man, Domingo, and you in the same room?
2: And you.
1: Yeah, I could have a producer, yeah.
3: Open mics this weekend, you got to be at any of them?
2: Tonight at Single Bar and Patty. I will not be there tonight because I have my, I'm going to be on the show at Vitola Cigar Bar. That starts at 8. So if, thank you.
3: That's tonight.
2: That's tonight, yeah.
3: But they're still going to have the Cinco Bar open mic.
2: Cinco Bar open mic still for everybody else. Go out, enjoy some... open mic, stand-up comedy. I've been seeing a lot of new people starting, which has been nice. Like this guy, there's a guy who is retired, and he decided to start stand-up. And
3: yeah, Tracy.
2: No, not Tracy.
1: Wait, else. We haven't heard from Tracy. Is he good?
2: Yeah, that's a good question. Yeah.
3: Tracy, just check in with us. Let us know.
1: Call in, please.
3: Cool.
2: I think I got a dog.
3: You think you got a dog?
2: Yeah.
4: How do you think?
3: What does that
2: mean? I went to a 7-Eleven, I walked out, and there was a dog in this car, and the guy...
3: When this happened?
2: Last night.
4: Mm-hmm. And, that's a great start already. And, I went to 7-Eleven.
2: And then the guy was like, can I pet your dog? And he was like, sure, I need to rehome him.
4: Oh my God.
2: And I was like, he's adorable. The guy, I was like, what is he? The guy's like, German Shepherd Coyote.
3: What?
2: Like, that doesn't sound...
4: Pretty.
2: It was so pretty. The dog was real pretty. And he started licking me, and he was like, he never does this way. Like, do you want him?
4: I
2: was like,
4: I want him.
3: A coyote German Shepherd mix makes a pretty dog.
4: What if he uses that line on everyone that goes up to the dog just to be like, you should get this dog?
2: He said he needs to rehome him. He's like, I can't.
3: Did you ask why do you need to rehome him?
2: That's good. He said he was moving.
3: Sure.
2: Should I be asking these questions? I feel like those questions are
4: definitely a question
2: good.
4: You should have asked. Yeah.
3: You know, why is he schizophrenic?
4: Is he
3: a bad dog?
2: He was kind of skittish. Yeah, real skittish.
4: My dog's skittish.
3: That's that wild coyote.
2: Yeah, I bet it is. You had some weird dogs. Like, you bought Jerry and Sparky from a guy in a parking lot, and you didn't know what breed they were, did you?
4: You bought them in the parking lot?
2: Of Walmart, wasn't it?
3: No, it was Target. Come on.
4: Target.
3: It was Target, classy. Yeah. It was a classy transaction. Out of the back of a station wagon.
1: Did you plan this or you just randomly saw him?
3: No, I went online and I did a whole thing like, what are the smartest dog breeds? And German Shepherd wasn't in the number one spot, but it was up there.
1: Yeah.
3: And then I read something that said, you really want to get a German mix.
2: Mm-hmm.
3: And then, you know, it was like Craigslist or whatever.
1: I mean, that's not too bad, yeah.
2: Well,
4: and then he was like, meet me at the Target parking lot?
2: Yeah.
1: Where else would you meet him? At the Walmart parking lot?
2: As long as it's not your home.
1: Yeah.
2: I guess.
3: I mean, a lot of people are going to hear that and think, oh, you should have got a rescue dog.
2: Did you know they were going to be as... You basically did rescue those dogs.
4: Yeah. You don't know how they would have ended up if you hadn't gone them.
2: Do you know how big they... Did you know how big... They got so big. Danny, have you seen his dogs?
1: Yes.
2: Yeah. Well, that was just Sparky. I think Jerry was even a little bit bigger.
3: Jerry was bigger.
1: Wow.
3: So...
1: Rest in peace.
3: When you say you might get a dog, do you mean your parents are going to get a dog in 3 months?
2: No, shut up.
3: Because you had a dog and your parents took custody.
4: You lost custody.

0: City of
1: just
2: them. Because they like freak out that I'm about like because I'm not there at the house 24/7.
1: So
2: they're like, who's gonna look at the dog?
1: The dog?
2: I know. That's what I say.
1: You leave water out there, right?
2: I got custody of Jack though this next 2 weeks. So.
3: Who purchased the dog?
0: That's good.
2: It was a mutual purchase.
3: Joanna's Hollywood Cheesemade. Joanna's Hollywood Cheesemade. Joanna's Hollywood Cheesemade.
1: Joanna, tell us more. Here we go. It's entertainment news with a distinctly El Paso flair. It's the Hollywood Cheesemade with Joanna Barba. Good morning.
0: Good morning. And I'm very sorry that there's no calendar. We already got a call asking where's the Mo Show calendar.
1: Is it Dan the Man?
0: Yes.
1: Okay.
3: Oh.
1: Dan the Man. I'm on it. Don't worry.
0: Coming up later.
2: I just got two messages of people saying, Buzz.
0: Where's the calendar?
2: Please stop playing Domingo's calls.
3: Oh.
0: You're such a liar.
2: Nope.
1: All right, fine. I'll play Dan the Man's calls.
4: Hey, Mo Show. Dan Man here. Where is the Mo Show Q calendar and Daily Almanac? I know yesterday was Arnold Schwarzenegger's birthday. He just turned 79. Yep. Yeah. And, yeah, today is Wesley Snipes' birthday. Right. And there's a couple of others. And, oh, yeah. Happy National Avocado Day. Okay. Yeah, where's the Mo Show Q calendar and Daily Almanac, please? Have a nice day.
0: I think he just kind of did it.
1: Yeah, maybe you should call in and do it from now on. Dan the Man, you're obviously on top of it.
2: In our app chat, Jay says, why do you give so much airtime to mentally disabled callers?
1: I would not say that.
2: I would not say that at all.
0: Mentally disabled?
2: Yeah, I wouldn't say that at all.
3: They're just enthusiastic.
2: They're good. They're enthusiastic, good fans.
0: Maybe. He's not talking about Smooth Brain Guy.
3: part of the Nicoverse, yeah.
1: All right, Joanna, what's happening in the Hollywood Cheese Man?
0: Well, here's the story of a lovely Smashing Pumpkins show.
2: What?
0: Which featured two surprise guests.
3: Yeah, I saw this. Cool.
0: The Smashing Pumpkins surprised fans during a pre-Lollapalooza show in Chicago when Barry Williams, who played Greg Brady.
1: Yeah,
0: on the Brady Bunch, walked on stage to sing the classic song It's a Sunshine Day with Billy Corgan and the band. The appearance comes after Williams recently appeared on Corgan's podcast, The Magnificent Others. Do we all know the song, It's a Sunshine Day?
1: I think I'll go outside now.
2: Did he sing that originally?
0: The Brady Bunch did, for sure.
2: I forgot that they were almost
0: in
2: a
0: the
2: band.
0: Movie. That's the song they sing to earn $25,000 to save their house.
1: Mm-hmm.
2: Which they do, guys. And spoiler alert.
0: Would you like to hear a bit of the Smashing Pumpkins and Greg Brady singing It's a Sunshine Day?
1: Yeah.

0: The funniest thing about this is there's Greg Brady dancing and singing, and then next to him is a very goth Billy Corgan with like a long cloak.
1: Sunshine day, like a rat in a cage.
0: Yeah. He's a hell. Yeah, it is. He wasn't the only surprise guest. Former Smashing Pumpkins bassist Melissa Aufdermer also reunited with the band to perform The Everlasting Gaze, marking another nostalgic moment for longtime fans. The Pumpkins are now gearing up to headline Lollapalooza tonight, their first time headlining the Chicago Festival in more than 20 years. That is available to stream on Disney Plus and Hulu.
2: That's crazy that the bass player...
0: she made an appearance.
2: Oh, wow.
0: Badass. System of a Down's Shavo Adagian is entering the world of Dexter. The bassist has a role in the upcoming second season of Dexter Resurrection, the sequel series.
3: God.
0: This is the second sequel series.
4: Yes.
0: Isn't that weird?
3: People were upset with how the original series ended, and then people, as I recall, hated the rebooted version. I did watch the first, I don't know, two seasons.
0: I think I watched the first two seasons.
4: The Ice Truck Murderer.
0: The first few seasons.
4: That was a good one.
0: Really good.
4: Yeah.
3: Was that John Lithgow?
4: No.

0: That was the third season, I think.
1: Yeah.
2: In a crop of official first look photos, the photos feature Odadjian, who plays a character named R.H. Martin, who's restrained against a pole as Michael C. Hall's Dexter Menensley looks on. Hall, of course, played the serial killer in the original Dexter series, which aired on Showtime from 2006 to 2013. He returned for the character for Dexter New Blood, the miniseries, and now again for Dexter Resurrection, which first premiered in 2025.
0: Mm-hmm.
2: So this is like the second spinoff of it.
0: Mm-hmm.
1: You know, it was interesting because Dexter kind of had a laboratory when you think about it.
2: The original Dexter's Lab.
0: Stop doing a Dexter's Lab bit. Stop it.
2: No.
0: Stop
1: he
0: it.
1: Had like a murder lab.
0: No, he created a new one each time. He would set up a new kill place.
2: He had a set of
0: tools.
1: One thing I found out is if you're like a serial killer, forget the windowless van. Have a boat.
2: A boat.
0: That was always a good one.
2: Dexter Resurrection streams on Paramount Plus. The exact second season premiere date has yet to be announced, but it is currently set for later in 2026.
0: I love hearing that members of the tribe,
2: Odadjian,
0: are going out and doing stuff.
2: Ugh, Shavo's my favorite.
0: They're all my favorite.
2: Oh, because you're Armenian as well.
1: They're basically he's such a huge Chipmunks fan. Because the Chipmunks guy was also Armenian.
0: I forgot
1: Armenian.
0: He was Armenian.
2: Oh,
0: and yeah. Dave and Cher is Armenian. I don't know if you knew
2: oh,
0: that.
2: Oh, yeah, Cher.
0: Dude, I just found out.
3: Kim Kardashian?
0: Well, we can't forget the Queen.
3: Yeah.
0: My brother just sent me an article, like a Google search. He was like, I Googled if we were Asian. Apparently, Armenia counts as West Asia.
2: Look at that.
0: I'm West Asian.
1: Always interesting how you're Mexican like, when the situation calls for it.
2: Yeah,
1: and you're
2: he's
1: going to
2: start
1: when
2: getting another scholarship as an Asian.
0: I already have a Mexican scholarship. All right.
3: So this is from obviously your dad's family. Did you know anyone from like there actually? Or
0: the
3: like,
0: motherland.
3: Yeah.
2: Do you know anyone from the motherland?
3: Yeah.
0: Nah, guys.
2: Anyone speak Armenian?
0: Nah.
1: Apparently.
2: Nah.
1: Nico's biological grandfather was kind of a gypsy Armenian.
2: You can't say that.
1: I'm sorry. Yeah, he was kind of a...
0: Romani.
1: A Romani.
2: Oh, really?
0: No, he was a gypsy.
1: He didn't quit it.
2: Yeah, no, totally a gypsy.
3: Spread thy seed?
0: He did spread his seed quite far.
2: Oh, interesting.
3: So does that make you kind of like fake
2: Armenian?
3: He was
2: a man ho.
0: I hope you guys call me Asian from now on, though.
2: I'm going to call you a man ho.
0: Okay.
2: Tony Iommi was hoping his upcoming solo album, right, From the we're Dark, right. Would feature...
1: we're ready, guys.
3: I'm just hyped already.
2: I'm going to start that over because I lost my place.
0: What are you, a Domingo for Tommy Iommi?
3: Pretty much.
2: Tony Iommi.
0: Iommi.
2: Was hoping his upcoming solo album called From the Dark would feature a mini Black Sabbath reunion. The guitarist told Rolling Stone that he originally wanted Sabbath bassist Geezer Butler to play on the record, but in the end, scheduling was difficult for both of them. Instead, Iommi recruited musician Becky Baldwin to play bass on From Dark. Iommi says Becky plays in Geezer's style, which is ultimately what he was looking for. From the Dark does feature a guest spot from Queen's Brian May, who plays the solo on a song called Deathwake.
3: Oh, cool.
2: From the Dark is due out October 23rd, and the lead single, World Alone, is out now. Would you like to hear a clip
1: of
2: World Alone?
1: Yeah, absolutely.

0: Announce the verdict, Danny.
1: Good stuff.
0: Yeah.
2: That's just a little snippet. Yeah. Actually, I was listening to the whole song.
0: It's just a taste.
1: Yeah. You know what's funny, Buzz? I actually heard this song about 2 weeks ago. Because Kevin, he called me into the office. He's like, Danny, like, I want you to get your input on something. Okay. And he just plays a song. He's like, this is, like, you know, still not released. And then, like, he's like, do you know who it is? And within 2 seconds, I'm like, that's Iommi, right? And Kevin surprised that I knew right away. Oh. Yeah.
3: It was good. You're a fan.
1: Yeah, it was good.
2: I like the song.
4: You can just tell from the playing?
1: Yeah. Because his tone for sure.
2: Oh, Danny got a sneak peek.
1: Yeah.
2: That's cool.
4: Yeah, that's really cool.
2: Former President Barack Obama has unveiled the 2026 edition of his annual summer playlist. Among the included songs are The Strokes' Going Shopping,

0: Noah Kahan's Doors, Coldplay's Charlie Brown, Mumford and Sons Hozier collaboration Rubber Band Man, and Temper City's Self Aware, which is currently the number one single on the Billboard Alternative Airplay chart.
1: What?
0: Yeah, isn't that crazy? You'll also find classic rock songs that include The Police's Message in a Bottle, The Beatles' Revolution, David Bowie's Modern Love, and Neil Young's Heart of Gold.
2: It's got range.
0: The playlist begins with the track Songs of Good Hope by Glenn Hansford, who died recently, on Wednesday, actually, at the age of 56.
2: Oh, that's right.
1: Wait, the guy from The Commitments? The guy from...
0: From Once.
1: Yeah, from Once. Mm-hmm. He died?
0: Mm-hmm. Yes.
1: Yeah. I had no idea. He was only 56. 56. Oh, man, that's a big loss.
2: Yeah.
3: I love how you're like, that guy?
1: The guy
3: died? That one guy?
0: You know what?
1: I thought you knew
0: this already.
1: I did not.
0: Obama writes in a social media post, here are some of the songs I've been listening to this summer. I love...
4: Pardon me.
2: Oh.
4: Why is everybody talking about Barack Hussein Obama's summer playlist?
0: Oh, do you have a summer playlist, Mr. President?
4: Of course I do, and let me tell you, some are saying it is the most Kid Rock heavy playlist in the universe.
3: Really? Kid Rock?
4: Kid Rock is in there. Millie or Vanilli, I can never remember which one's still alive. He's on there.
0: Oh, okay. What else would be
4: Cardi
0: on your summer playlist?
2: Oh, okay.
4: Love me some Cardi B.
0: What about Nicki Minaj?
4: Did I just confuse Cardi B with Nicki Minaj?
0: I don't know, yeah. Mr. President. Of course not.
4: Well, they both look the same walking away. That's all I can say.
0: No, Village People? That's like your favorite song.
4: The greatest band to dance to ever.
0: Yeah, yeah.
4: Have you ever seen me dance to the Village People?
0: Unfortunately, I have.
4: Here's how I do it. Yeah. I'm doing it right now, but you can't see. It's like I'm eating two giant hot dogs with both hands at the same time.
3: Oh, for people listening, he's actually doing it. Yeah. Plus, sucking on imaginary hot dogs.
4: Sucking on a chili dog. Outside the taste freeze.
0: That's an HR issue, Mr. President.
2: Mr. President, any rock in your playlist? Aside from Kid Rock?
4: Yes, Kid Rock, great rock artist Lee Greenwood, who always rocks it on Proud to Be an American.
0: True.
4: Everybody here except the Democrats and the lunatic left communists are proud to be Americans.
0: You got any Aaron Lewis on that?
4: Who is Aaron Lewis?
0: The dude from Stained.
2: It's been a while,
0: Nico.
3: It's been a while. No,
4: now that I hear Nico do it, of course.
0: That's a great summer playlist, Mr. President. Thank you so much.
4: Thank you. It's way better than Sleepy Joe Biden or Barack Obama or any of those losers. Mm,
0: true.
2: Any 30 Seconds to Mars? Jared Leto? No?
0: R. Kelly, maybe. P. Diddy.
4: I met all three of those men, R. Kelly, P. Diddy, and Jared Leto.
3: Epstein's Island.
4: I was on an island at the time. But I can't specify which island it was. Just a very good friend of mine owned it, and R. Kelly was there.
3: And our good friend Ghislaine.
4: I have no more time for questions.
0: Oh, no, sorry. Okay, thank you so much.
1: Thank you for your attention to this matter. There he goes. He
0: wow.
1: Sorry.
3: Thank you.
0: All the way from the White House. Thank you so much. Nice. That was great.
2: Special message, yeah.
0: What an honor. If you miss seeing The Odyssey in IMAX, here's some good news. Christopher Nolan's epic is staying in theaters a little longer. Due to overwhelming demand, IMAX 70mm screenings have been extended through September 16th after many theaters sold out weeks in advance. The film is making history as the first movie ever shot entirely with IMAX cameras, giving audiences that larger-than-life picture from beginning to end. So far, The Odyssey has already earned more than $700 million worldwide in less than 2 weeks, making it Nolan's biggest global opening ever. At this pace, it's even on track to challenge The Dark Knight Rises as the highest-grossing film of his career. Yes.
1: Yeah.
0: Oh, I thought you had a fate.
1: No. It's good. You should go see it if you haven't already.
0: You know what? I'm getting peer pressured. I might go see it.
1: I mean, honestly.
0: Yeah.
1: If I'm being completely honest.
0: What?
1: It'll be streaming.
0: Like no, it's going to stream, but do I want to experience

0: it in IMAX 70mm.
1: Yeah. We don't have a 70.
2: We don't have a 70. We just have
0: IMAX. We just have an IMAX. Yeah. One, but, you know, still. For the experience. For the love of the game.
2: No spoilers, Buzz.
0: You've had like 3,000 years.
3: 3,000 right? years.
1: Did you see Spider-Man yesterday?
3: No, I'm seeing it today at 11:30.
1: Nice.
0: People who are out there who get like special free screening, there was a really great early premiere for Evil Dead.
1: Oh, cool.
0: And I don't know how I was not on that list, but if you were on that list, let me know how you made it. Finally, when you hear someone joined OnlyFans, your mind probably goes to one place. But in Donna Mills' case, not so fast. The 85-year-old Knott's Landing star has officially joined the platform, saying it's simply another way to connect with her fans. Mills says that she'll be sharing behind-the-scenes moments from her daily life, personal updates, and conversations with the people who've supported her throughout her career.
1: What the hell was Knott's Landing?
3: It was one of these primetime soap operas. I think it was kind of a spinoff of Dallas because my parents were fans of the show Dallas. And then they started watching this new show, Knott's Landing, which was on Thursday. And it was just... I don't remember much about it. Donna Mills was in it. I think Ted Shackelford might have been in it.
0: This was not on the Nick at Night lineup.
1: Yeah, no, this was not.
0: So I missed this one. Her manager says that this isn't about reinventing Donna. It's about giving longtime fans a more personal look into her world. And if you've ever seen her social media or been on it lately, you know she's still going viral in her own ways. Recently racking up more than 1 million views after clapping back at critics who told her she wears too much makeup for her age. She's really embracing this. Imagine you one day you just come home and your grandpa's like, how do I get on OnlyFans?
3: Well, wait a minute. Is she showing off the goods or what?
0: No, I told you what she was going to be doing. She's going to be having conversations, behind the scenes looks at her personal life. Oh, really? It's not just about boobs and porn, Buzz.
3: Yeah.
0: There's, you know, people on
3: She's
0: there that
3: expecting
0: connect
3: to
0: with
3: make
0: their fans.
3: Up to $2 a year on this.
0: You know, you jest, but people make lots of money on this. 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
3: We're going to have random facts. Let's push that back a little bit, Danny, because we did get some calls about some of the messages saying we shouldn't play every single call that Domingo... I think they said don't play any calls from Domingo.
0: Dang.
4: Guys, please never stop playing Domingo's calls.
0: Oh.
4: In fact, what we should do is get Domingo and Cowboys Guy together, get them a few drinks, and just let them go nuts on the messages. All right.
3: So that's one in favor of Domingo's calls.
5: Yeah, this is for the person that texted in that you guys are giving Domingo and Dan the Man too much time on air. Screw you, buddy. There's a lot of us that those guys brighten up our day, and we love hearing from them.
1: Aww.
5: So, Dan the Man, Domingo, we love you. And you guys have a great morning. Thanks, guys.
1: Aww.
0: Yeah. Hey. Don't be haters.
3: So opinions are apparently split. But I don't like seeing listener-on-listener violence.
0: No, I don't like that either.
3: Chinaman's coming in a little bit later today. More of the Buzz Adams Morning Show, including those random facts that I promised on the way next.
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4: Did you ever find out how you say popcorn in Spanish?
5: Yes, you take your in Spanish? Yeah.
4: I showed you how to do it in American Sign Language. And you guys said I was making it up, but it turned out
5: because
4: I do.
5: Because you were doing like this with your hands.
6: How do you
5: it's
6: do it, Buzz?
5: Just this. This is popcorn in sign language.
4: No, okay. Just or you can just do it like that.
6: Isn't
4: that
6: like a disco like dance move?
5: Yeah.
4: So today I'm going to see the new Spider-Man movie.
5: Uh-huh.
4: Going with my daughter and my nephew. And my nephew is hard of hearing.
5: Oh, he is. Yeah. I've met him before.
4: Those kind of things I need to know. Like, do you want, do you want popcorn? Things like that.
5: And the buttons right now, Nico goes, where's Nico? And I'm all, he's making popcorn.
4: Oh, man.
5: But I did it in sign language.
4: I hate eating popcorn. Popcorn on the air because it gets stuck in your...
5: Oh, I hate that, yeah.
4: But the smell, when it comes in, the smell is so good.
5: Mark, our morning snack is popcorn, which we've learned is a terrible snack choice for radio.
4: Hey, good morning, Chinaman.
7: Hey, what is up?
4: Oh, gotta turn that mic
7: on. What is up, my ninjas?
4: Hey.
7: My ninjas. I heard Mark, so I was like, is that okay? Yeah, that's me. I'm the only Mark in the room. That's okay, I'm waking up. No. And I'm going back to the name change because it's different for Comic Cons, I do Mark Britton. For comedy, it's Chinaman.
4: So Chinaman's at the comic strip.
5: Yes. What should it be for Buzz Adams Studio?
7: Wow. Well, depending upon what question you ask.
4: I think so. So Mark, let me tell you this.
5: What name?
4: As an example.
5: Is it an anime question?
4: Mark Britton is going to be making appearances at Zia Comics this weekend. So tell us a little bit about that.
7: So on Saturday, I will be at Zia Comics in Las Cruces from noon until about 3. And then on Sunday, I will be at Zia Comics in Alamogordo. So Alamogordo and Las Cruces appearances this weekend. Signing is Mark Britton, 7 voices on Dragon Ball Z, including the voice of Corrin the Cat, who had to send you beans. The Young King, Chi-Chi's father, Bertie, fastest in the Dragon Ball Z universe. Grand Kai, strongest in the universe. And then Llama Pingu just kicks him in the shins and runs.
4: Okay.
5: Oh my God, that's so cool.
6: Wow.
4: And you'll do pictures. You'll do the voices for whoever wants to hear. Nico, come over here to a microphone.
5: Oh, I was wondering what you were signaling to.
4: Chinaman was listening to the show.
7: Yeah, I was.
4: He was listening to the show on his way in.
8: Oh, cool.
7: First off, what up, my ninja?
8: Hey.
7: Well, you can. It's a ninja. You can say ninja.
8: Yeah.
7: West Asian, by the way, is sand ninja. I thought I'd let you know that's you.
8: West Asian.
4: Wait, did you hear the part where Nico thinks he's Asian?
7: Yeah, that's what I said. What up, my sand ninja?
8: Hey, that's right. Also, Armenia is in the Caucasus area.
5: Yeah, it is.
4: Well, that sounds like you're Caucasian. Then. There's one.
8: I'm trans. You remember that one? Because it's in the Transcaucasus.
7: And don't give him a hard time for that haircut. That haircut looks nice.
8: It's better
7: now. That's smooth. Come on. Even with the hairline. Because it's so thinned out that you can't tell if it's actually going to grow more hair where the hairline stops.
8: I'm like Jason Statham.
7: And he does look
4: in fact, when you came in,
8: call me the Chinese
4: Armenian. What is Jason Statham doing in the studio today?
7: Armenian Jason Statham. He does look like a shop owner. He could be a shop owner of some sort.
8: Stathamian.
7: I was asking him about your buddy Domingo. Tell me a little bit about what's going on there.
8: Domingo's a great fan and stalker.
7: He comes
8: to all his
7: maybe it's the haircut. Maybe it's your haircut.

0: sometime performer? Does he ever get up and do a set?
1: He gets up and says things.
0: Yeah. Okay, but you're not going to call it a set.
1: You know, no, not really. He gets up and says. Last night I heckled him, though.
0: While he was on stage?
1: Well, he went on stage, yeah.
0: So Nico is part of this, you know, local comedy scene, yeah, which is kind of burgeoning. We do have multiple open mics, and I mean we, El Paso.
2: Yeah, yeah.
0: And it's an interesting cast of people when you go to a... When's the last time you went to an open mic, honestly?
2: Open mics, last time I was here, like 2 years ago, I think it was 2 years ago, yeah. We had that one over off of, right here
1: Scenics.
2: Off of Mesa.
1: Yeah, that was
2: yes,
1: fun.
2: The one place that closed
0: yeah,
2: down.
0: Yeah, yeah, so you went to one of Nico's open mics then?
2: Yes, apparently open mics close places down. That's just I'm noticing patterns. I notice patterns.
1: I mean, you're not wrong.
0: I don't know. Cinco Bar seems to be going pretty okay, strong.
1: No, it's right, been real.
2: Just check it.
1: Going real well.
2: I'm not wrong.
1: Going strong.
0: Of course, okay. we got the pros like Chinaman in at the El Paso comic strip. But just to go out and see people, and sometimes you see a spark of something, and you're like, oh, this guy or girl has actually got something to work with here.
1: I think that's like buzzes a couple of times of the magic of when you go out to a show, and especially like an open mic where you're not expecting all the great stuff and you see a really funny joke, you're like, wow.
0: You know, funny. Or just a great delivery or whatever. Oh. It's like, you know, nobody's good at it the first time they try.
2: How much time they get? How much time they get out of your own?
0: Five.
1: Three to five.
2: Yeah. Which is more than Kill Tony. I mean, when you watch Kill Tony, I don't understand that. In 1 minute, you're going to try to tell, I'm going to try to sell you in 1 minute.
0: What? Is that what they give
2: you? Yeah, 1 minute. And people are like, hey, man, you should go to Austin and get on Kill Tony.
0: You should?
2: And I'm like, for 1 minute? So I'm going to go on a Monday and do 1 minute and then just have them interview me. That's it.
1: Mm-hmm.
2: But they say people are getting famous off it. Not really. There's not really anybody who got
0: super
2: famous.
0: There's no great breakthrough artist.
2: You have a 15-second flash of fame. But then
1: you got Cam Patterson, who's on Saturday Night Live now.
2: Okay.
1: A couple of movies. But, you know, it's not hundreds of people.
2: No, you're right.
1: It's a chance, you know.
0: Nico's thinking about doing it.
2: Are you thinking about that?
1: When I get a chance and when I feel real comfortable about not striking out, because I feel like that's the worst thing that could happen to you is you have a minute, right? And if you strike out that night.
2: I don't think the strikeouts get noticed as much as you'd think. I think there's more strikeouts.
1: My friends would definitely play that for me. They would just play it over and over for me. They'd be like, look at you sucking.
2: That's just... Wow. Did you just say my friends and look at you sucking?
1: It would buzz. It would be buzz.
0: I would go...
2: And Bart.
1: Yeah.
0: Yeah, Bart would definitely give you a ton of crap. But you're right. Jibs, Javi,
2: all of my friends.
0: Yeah, all of his friends.
2: He just said all of my friends. And then they all...
0: Oh, he'd never live it down. But what if you knocked it out of the park? What if you got the golden ticket or whatever?
2: Yes, if you got the golden ticket, then you'd rub it in.
1: Yeah, yeah. Then if I got the W, like, so long, Buzz.
0: Really? Because you'd be on the path to independent.
2: One minute.
0: Nico's going to be doing pop-up shows no longer than 45 seconds to a minute. We're going to come back. We're going to spend a good amount of time with Chinaman. You can see him at the comic strip tonight.
2: Two shows
0: tomorrow.
2: Yes. One show tonight, 8 p.m. Two shows tomorrow, 7:30 and 10. And then Sunday has one show at 7:30.
0: All right, Danny, I'm going to do some random facts here before we get into spots.
2: Okay.
0: Let's go ahead and do our random facts of the day. Three random facts for you. We haven't done it in a few days, so let's go ahead and get to our random facts of the day. Three of them. Here we go.
3: I don't have the music for random facts. It's only for...
4: Oh, yeah, he doesn't have music for random facts. Buzz. You do.
0: Oh, God.
5: And now it's time for...
6: 1, 2, 3, random facts.
0: How would I forget something? I mean, how is it possible?
3: I was wondering why...
1: Were you holding your breath?
4: You have too many...
0: Yeah. Yeah, I was going on 3 minutes.
3: I was wondering why you gave me the heads up. I'm like, what? Yeah.
0: Random facts of the day. We got three of them. They've all been fact-checked and vetted. Random fact number one. Famous artist Pablo Picasso

0: was originally one of the suspects involving the theft of the Mona Lisa from the Louvre in 1911.
1: What?
0: They suspected Pablo Picasso, a young artist at the time, was involved in the theft of the Mona Lisa. However, he was soon released due to lack of evidence, despite possessing statues previously stolen from the Louvre in 1907.
2: They're like, yeah, that guy totally did it.
0: Random fact number two. The largest snowflake ever recorded.
3: Donald Trump. Sorry.
0: The largest snowflake ever recorded is a freshman in college, probably. The largest snowflake ever recorded was in 1887 in Montana. It was measured at 15 inches in diameter and 8 inches thick.
2: Whoa!
0: Here's my question. How do you measure a snowflake?
2: Yeah, right.
0: How do you...
2: They almost disintegrate as soon as they land.
0: Right. What, do you let it land and get out a tape measure? How do you measure a snowflake?
2: Is there a picture? Well...
0: No, I don't think they had, you know, your photography back in 1887. You had to expose it for like 10 minutes before it would make a picture. Random fact number three. Our final random fact of the day. Soccer has overtaken baseball to become America's third favorite sport. And not just because of the World Cup. Although, obviously, that didn't hurt. Yep. But this has been a trend going on. American football, you know, the NFL, college, is number one by a wide margin. Number two is basketball. And then soccer. And then baseball, with the national pastime.
2: Dang.
0: Ice hockey is fifth, followed by tennis, boxing / MMA, and golf.
3: Golf is up there?
0: You know, golf is on the list.
3: Wait, they count that as a sport?
2: I think it's counted as a sport, yeah. Oh.
0: Yeah, it's a target game.
3: Then I don't believe that.
0: Like darts.
3: darts. It's a bar game, if anything. It's a game where drinking is involved.
2: Cornhole? Buzz, you and I are going to be on a cornhole team, remember?
0: Should we get some practice?
2: Should we practice?
3: Yeah, cornhole with each other.
0: We got a cornhole with each other, so yeah.
4: Soccer sucks. We hate soccer in America. We hate it. We don't play unless we're forced. When does the game end? How annoying is that? And it could be another 3 minutes, 5 minutes. We don't know when it's going to end. How exciting. No one scored in 9 hours. That was a close one. That was a close one. Guam needs that. Needs that. I cared for a couple seconds. I got involved. I had my kids. We sat down in a restaurant. And some people, the only time you really care is when you hear a crowd, you forget it's going on until you hear, hey! And then you turn, you see four morons going, hey, Peru scored. You know, it's like, oh, looks like we're going to win. And then they tied it. Oh, that sucks. Your roles are here. Oh, awesome.
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2: 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And you have goals in mind, you have things that want to happen, and I want to help you get there.
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4: 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And they've done so much for me, and I can only be appreciative every single day for just having them in my life.
2: 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If I was down and out, he'd be there.
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8: Oh, so many entertainment options for you this weekend. Chinaman is at the El Paso Comic Strip. He's in the studio with us today, so you can go and see Chinaman tonight. Tomorrow night, two shows on Saturday and Sunday as well. We've got a big concert hitting the Don Haskins Center, Shine Down, along with Coheed and Cambria and Ashes to Do. That's Sunday. What's the deal with our tickets? What do we have to give away? So we were doing the online registration.
9: That is done. That finished yesterday.
8: Now, if you haven't been informed yet, we're picking two winners and each get four tickets, a pair, and an autograph poster. We're going to be in touch today if you're one of the random winners.
9: That is the main thing of why it ended yesterday, so that today we can tie up all those loose ends because the concert is on Sunday. But Dubba G and Daniel will still be giving away tickets during their shifts.
8: All right. So listen today. And this could well be your final day to win tickets from us because then we're into the weekend, you know. Chinaman, so great to see you. So great to have you back on the air.
10: I mean, I was telling my wife that story about you seeing me in Oklahoma back in the early 90s. That was that's a trip. So
8: God, I think you might have even opened.
10: I think I was.
8: I think you opening. Opened for Bill Engvall, possibly.
10: Who was it? Open? Was it? It wasn't the clown. It wasn't some clown like in a clown outfit. T.C. Hatter was his name. No.
8: No. That sounds real familiar. Okay. Whoever it was.
10: I mean, he was a clown, an actual clown, and his whole show was no talking. The whole show, he didn't talk.
8: He what? What did he make?
10: He had a kazoo.
8: Animal balloons.
10: He had a kazoo, and it was kind of one of those entertainment things where he would have somebody hold a wire on one side, another person hold a wire, and then he would have somebody hold a flashlight, and then he would do the kazoo at the same time and have a animal figure or something walking across the tight wire. They got
8: so kind
10: know.
8: Of a just mime. Kind of, act
10: yes,
8: almost?
10: Thank you. Yes,
8: wow.
10: Mime. Yeah,
8: I don't remember.
10: That was
8: him.
10: Back in the '80s. Okay, so
8: I do remember Captain Rowdy. I don't know if you remember a comic named Captain Rowdy. From
10: yes,
8: back
10: I do.
8: In the day.
10: Yes, I do.
8: So. I'm looking at this list of the highest paid podcasters. I got to get into podcasting.
10: It's a different frequency than radio, I think. Yeah, each of these things is frequencies.
8: Well, what do you mean?
10: Like my frequency is stand-up comedy. People listen to me and I resonate through my stand-up. You resonate through radio. Podcasting is a different type of audience and a different type of beast because it's 3 hours straight, right? Or 2 hours straight with no commercial breaks. You guys can't just walk away and go, hey, I'm gonna use the restroom or
11: on the podcast. You can. I think that's different for Buzz. Buzz is used to breaks.
10: And yes. So, yes.

0: you design everything around the brakes.
1: He has to keep the conversation at a clip or a certain pace. You can get a lot more meandering. You can just talk and podcast, and it doesn't have to have a central
0: point. I feel like we're pretty meandering.
2: We do. When the mics go off, we are as well. So, I mean, we're still talking when the mics go off. But it is slightly different frequency.
0: I think some podcasts have commercial breaks built in because I listen to some podcasts.
1: But those are usually added in post-production. Those aren't added during the time that they're recording. Okay. Mm.
0: Joe Rogan made $82 million this year from the podcast alone. $82 million. And now the second one I've never heard of, there's a podcast called TBPN, John Coogan and Jordy Hayes. Whoever these gentlemen are, they made $70 million on their podcast last year.
2: Wow.
0: But I guess you got to split that, you know, if it's dumb
2: host. Yeah, but still splitting it.
0: Yeah,
2: I mean,
0: it's still $35 million apiece.
2: That's $5 million a month we're going to go ahead and make.
0: Yeah.
2: Split.
0: There's a podcast called Diary of a CEO. Has anybody ever heard of that one?
2: No.
0: Well, the guy who does that made $45 million.
1: The one that's TBPN is Technology Business Programming Network. It's focused on business and technology news.
0: Wow. Dude, and that's the second most popular podcast behind
1: people
0: Rogan.
1: People like to just put things on and listen while they're working out, you know.
0: How many people do podcasts and they never make a red cent off of it, though?
1: Millions as well, probably. Yeah. There's probably a lot of people.
2: I've been invited on tons of podcasts, and I always have to go look at their listenership and how many viewers they have.
0: Uh-huh.
2: And, you know, if it's like 24 views and that was a video a year ago, it's like, no, guy. I mean, thanks for... Everyone thinks they can do it. It's just like when the internet opened and everyone thought, I can be a star, too. I can be a... So you watched a lot of crappy YouTube videos to get to those ones at the beginning.
0: Become stars, though.
2: Yes, but that's the frequency is what I'm talking about. I have a influencer buddy who makes like $30,000 a month off of a Meta and Instagram and TikTok.
0: Joanna, yes. I don't know if you listen to podcasts or not.
3: I do, yeah.
0: Crime Junkie.
3: Crime Junkie is not one I like.
0: Ashley Flowers does something called Crime Junkie.
2: That's women.
0: That show made $42 million.
2: Wow.
3: Damn.
0: The Smart Less podcast. Now, there's some star power here. Will Arnett, Jason Bateman, and Sean Hayes.
1: That's a good one. I like
0: that podcast. And $37 million is what they got. But those guys were already stars. I bet they're making more money off the podcast than, like, Will Arnett and Jason Bateman.
1: Well, they just have a good chemistry, so it's just them talking with each other and then interviewing some people.
0: The Jason and Travis Kelce podcast, New Heights, got $35 million last year. Alex Cooper, which every time I hear that, I just think of Alice Cooper.
3: Call Her Daddy.
0: Yeah, Call Her Daddy is the name of that. So you know that one. What's the deal with that one? Just kind of give me a pitch on it.
3: It's Alex Cooper interviewing several celebrities.
0: But who is Alex Cooper?
3: She worked for Barstool Sports.
0: Mm-hmm. Oh, okay.
3: And she originally started Call Her Daddy with another girl that was on the show with
0: her. Are they feuding?
3: They are feuding.
1: What was it? Alex Earl? What was the other girl?
3: Sophia something was her name. But Alex, because she was working with Barstool, she was able to gain the Call Her Daddy podcast for herself. So it's no longer...
0: And you like it, obviously.
3: I do like it, yeah.
0: All right. Pod Save America. You ever heard of that one?
1: That one's really good. It's a political podcast. And I believe John Favreau... So it's John Favreau. John Lovett, Dan
0: John
1: Pfeiffer.
0: John Lovett from Saturday Night Live a different guy?
1: These guys are the former, I think, Obama aides at some point.
0: Okay. Charlemagne the God is in the number 10 spot. It's $27 million.
2: I thought he would have been higher on the list.
0: I would have thought. I hear about it a lot.
2: So, somewhere near where Black Panther was on the other list yesterday.
0: And so Chelsea Handler has kind of positioned herself as the anti-manosphere comic. And here's what she had to say about Joe Rogan's $82 million last year. Quote, who is paying Joe Rogan $82 million? Give that to our vets or our children. $82 million to be completely uninformed and say whoopsie doodle every time he's wrong, which is frequent. Okay.
1: Whoopsie doodle.
0: Well, how much of Chelsea Handler's paycheck does she give to veterans or children?
2: Yeah.
0: Yeah.

0: It was Schwarzenegger's birthday yesterday.
1: Yes.
0: 79. Arnold's going to be 80 next year. Do you remember when he was the governor of California for a while? That was so weird.
1: Do you remember when he was saving people in movies?
0: Yeah.
1: I mean, wow. I mean, I remember every movie he had to at least do his pain yell every time.
0: The pain yell?
2: Ouch, my hand is stuck.
0: You got that pain yell.
1: Yeah.
0: Every single movie. We're talking about like 80s especially.
1: Oh,
0: Predator.
1: Man. He can't do those anymore. You'll never see him do the, you get out.
0: Mm-hmm.
2: There's a bomb in there. Get out. Maybe now get out of nursing home.
3: It's not a tumor.
2: It's not a tumor.
3: But like in that yelling.
2: It's not a tumor.
3: That's for kindergarten.
1: Calm. I have practiced it at several different intonations. They all have different. That's his yelling.
0: Okay, so the pain scream that he does in all the movies.
1: Yeah, yeah.
0: What else does he do in every single one of them?
2: He does the get out, you know.
0: Get out!
2: Then he has to do the, you know, grab my hand. Has to save
0: He's gotta
2: one
0: rescue
2: person
0: somebody
2: in every movie.
1: And that's why I think the only option he has left is to play Jesus.
0: Based on the things he does in every movie?
1: Just, I mean, because he's old already. So, I mean, what else? What other? He can't be action hero anymore. Remember in the Bible, they're gambling in the church. They had that flea market going on.
0: Yeah.
1: Jesus bust in.
2: You can't gamble in here. Stop laughing. It's God's temple. Get out.
0: Yep. There he got his get out in.
1: Yes.
0: What else?
1: Remember when he's walking on water? I'm walking on water. You know, Peter was in the boat. Master, I'm coming out there to see you.
2: No.
1: Help, I'm drowning. I can't swim.
2: Grab my hand.
1: He's got to save that person by grabbing their hand, you know. Then of course, the ending scene, the worst part, the ending scene. You crucify him, but I wash my hands of it all.
2: I'll be back.
1: So,
0: come out and see Chinaman at El Paso Comic Strip. You can see his alter ego, Mark Britton, at Zia Comics.
1: Yes.
0: You're doing a Saturday appearance in Las Cruces and Sunday in Alamogordo.
1: Alamogordo. You've had a lot of listeners in Las Cruces and Alamogordo, I'm sure. So, I mean, people who have not been able to see me at the actual comedy show, I'm kind of
0: excited. He's coming to you.
1: Yes, that except these people will finally be able to meet me, some people in Las Cruces. Whenever I'm any place that people hear you within earshot, they come up and say, I listen to you on Buzz all the time.
0: Yeah.
1: Yeah, so I just...
0: Nico, do they have any kind of comedy venue in Las Cruces or Alamogordo?
4: Not a standard one. I know the...
0: Sometimes they'll clear out some tables and maybe have a little...
4: Yeah, there's a theater in Las Cruces that's really nice, the Rio Grande Theater.
0: Uh-huh.
1: A lot of times comics will just go through there and do...
4: You know, they were having a open mic there at one point. I don't know if comics are doing
0: But they don't have a dedicated venue.
4: They don't have a dedicated venue. I heard
1: theaters are being rented out for really cheap across the U.S.
4: They are, yeah,
1: like
4: definitely.
1: That you can just get it for like $200 to $400 for the night.
0: How about Juarez? Yeah, is there even a Mexican comedy scene?
4: Yeah, there's a huge comedy scene in Mexico.
0: In Juarez.
4: In Juarez.
1: English or Spanish?
4: Spanish,
1: okay,
4: which is a big change because you didn't see a lot of American style stand up in Mexico for a long time, and now that you do, there's a big scene.
0: All right, so comic strip this weekend. Nico's got a few open mics going on too. Let's take a break. When we come back, Joanna Barba with news headlines right after this.
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0: 95.5 KLAQ and Avenged Sevenfold. Let me think about this for a second. Danny could have played this song. I got it. Today's M. Shadow's birthday. The lead singer of Avenged Sevenfold. It's his birthday today. So that means during Loudwire Nights, listen for some extra Avenged Sevenfold coming up. Joanna's standing by with news headlines, but I do want to remind you that we've got a dining deal now less than 2 hours away. And what we do with these dining deals is we get a great restaurant. Sometimes they're new restaurants. Sometimes they're restaurants that have been around for 50 years, but we print up 100 certificates worth $50 per certificate, but we only charge $25, but we only have 100 of them. So the offer goes live at 10 a.m. this morning, and this week it is Burger Downtown. They brought in some hamburgers for us earlier this week. And
1: delicious.
0: Absolutely.
2: Delicious.
0: They were delicious. And their French fries, which are fried in beef tallow.
2: And it's delicious.
0: It's delicious,
1: too. It's delicious, too.
0: So 10 a.m. this morning, the way you get it on the deal is go to KLAQ.com, click the dining deals at the must-read bar, or on the KLAQ mobile app, there's the dining deals button there. But once those 100 certificates are gone, they're going to be gone. Chinaman is here. He's appearing at the El Paso Comic Strip this weekend, and it is time for us to get into news headlines for this morning.
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0: And here is Joanna Barba with our top stories of the day. Good morning, Joanna.
1: Good morning. President Trump says a major breakthrough has been reached in the war in Gaza. The president announced an agreement for Hamas and other armed groups to begin a phased disarmament as part of a broader U.S.-backed peace plan. In exchange, Israeli forces would gradually withdraw from Gaza with an international stabilization force, helping oversee security and the transition to civilian governance. Trump called it a monumental step toward lasting peace, but questions remain about how the agreement will be carried out. And analysts caution there are still major challenges before the deal can be fully implemented. Meanwhile, federal and state officials are looking into whether Iran or hackers connected to the country were behind cyber attacks that hit more than 30 water plants in Minnesota this week. Officials say the investigation is still in its early stages and no final conclusions have been made. State officials say the attacks, which happened Sunday and Monday, did not lead to any change in how residents use their drinking water. The FBI says it is aware of the intrusions but has not said who is responsible. Similar attacks tied to Iran-linked hackers have hit other states recently, and cybersecurity officials are urging local governments to strengthen their defenses. President Trump on Thursday floated the possibility of temporarily withdrawing Todd Blanche's nomination for attorney general as his confirmation is being held up by two outgoing Republican senators. Sharing on his social media, quote, "I have no objection to temporarily withdrawing Todd's name if they do not do the right thing and putting him back after Cornyn and Tillis are out of office," referring to Republican senators Tom Tillis and John Cornyn. Do you want me to pull it up?
0: I do.
2: It doesn't really solve any problems because there's no guarantee he's going to have enough Republican votes in January to confirm him.
0: That's Tom Tillis, right?
1: Yes, sir. Cornyn, in response to Trump's social media post, suggested that in addition to him and Tillis, there are more

0: lawmakers with concerns regarding Blanche. Cornyn is demanding the Department of Justice put in writing that the nearly $1.8 billion so-called anti-weaponization fund is officially dead and that the scope of Trump's immunity deal with the IRS be narrowed. Comments, concerns. This is the quietest you've been during my news.
1: I know. It's all kind of like serious.
0: I'm very concerned.
2: But I'm
1: there's not a lot of fertile ground for comedy.
2: To
1: so
2: grab,
1: far.
2: You're yeah. right. I'm like, where am I grabbing? I was going to grab her by the story.
0: Very nice. Very nice. All right. After months of promoting Texas as the perfect place.
3: If you're a star, they let you do it.
2: Yeah, if you're a star, they let you grab them by the story.
0: Very nice.
2: All right, sorry.
0: After months of promoting Texas as the perfect place for massive AI data centers, Governor Greg Abbott has recently called for tougher oversight as concerns grow over their impact on the state's power grid and water supply. Abbott says he wants to make sure data centers pay for the infrastructure they need instead of passing the cost on to Texans while also protecting the state's electric grid and water resources.
2: How is it the perfect
1: place?
2: Also,
1: they should have to pay taxes. Fuel is a thing.
0: Yes. Right?
2: But how was it? How was Texas?
1: Do you have an opinion on this whole data center
2: yes,
1: thing?
2: Yes, how is Texas the perfect place?
1: It's hot.
2: That's what I meant. So now you're going to need extra energy to cool down these centers.
1: Which uses
2: hot.
1: A lot of water, but we're in a desert, so we already don't have a
2: That's
1: lot of water.
2: That's what I'm saying. None of this makes, when he says it's the perfect place, that makes no sense.
1: And El Paso, I guess, is somehow super perfect because we have a hyper data center going in on the east side and another one going on in on the west side.
2: Okay, this is why.
1: Nobody wants it. Nobody that's not in city government or directly tied to Meta or what's the other one called? Gemini? The
0: Jupiter.
1: Jupiter.
0: Project Jupiter.
1: No citizens want this, which is why they'll never put it to a vote.
2: No, but then they put, they did it in Colorado Springs. I don't know if you've ever been to Colorado Springs.
1: I have. It's
2: Garden of the Gods. Yeah. They're doing one right next to the Garden of the Gods, a data center. I'm supposed to believe everybody is going to vote for, yes, let's go, let's move to Colorado. Let's put a data center right next to the Garden of the Gods. I mean, that's, who's voting for this? It's the city council, and they did it 6-2. And it's like, even though they had 190 people show up and say, we don't want this data center near the Garden of the
1: Gods.
2: Are
1: you living in Colorado Springs?
2: Yes,
1: in Colorado Springs.
2: Last 10 years, yeah.
1: It's just up the road from one of my favorite spots. Trinidad.
2: Oh, no. You really like Trinidad?
1: All right, so off the record here, guys. Shh, we got to keep our voices down. Up until New Mexico signed off on it, Trinidad, Colorado was geographically the closest place that you could buy smot to poke.
2: Really?
1: Yeah, if you want to be a...
2: Okay.
1: If you want a
2: smot poker.
1: Yeah. If you want to be
2: you
1: a
2: gotta talk in
1: smot
2: code.
1: Poker.
2: It's not legal here. Yeah, I don't know what you're talking about.
1: It's not legal here, but right 3 miles away is now. So Trinidad, I looked it up.
0: Him and Nico took a lovely road trip.
2: Okay. Did you also know that this is a weird wild fact? Trinidad
1: World capital.
2: Thank you.
1: Transsexual surgery.
2: Yes, they've been since the '60s. They've been the capital of transgender surgeries.
1: I think it even goes back a little longer than the 60s.
4: That's the real reason we went. Actually, yeah. Guys. So Buzz is not the
0: you
4: same anymore.
0: Just
4: Buzz,
0: for that.
4: Buzz is not the same anymore.
2: He had to lop it off of me.
1: Nico wanted to fully transition into a real boy, so that's why we went there.
2: Okay, if truth be told, my wife last night said that guy we met is he gay? Okay, hang on. I said I think he's straight. It doesn't matter. I mean,
0: Nico.
2: Okay, my wife's gaydar is on.
1: What?
2: Mine's completely
1: off. I never want to unclog it.
0: Okay, dude.
2: I'm telling you, with my son's gay. My when he was 17, he came out as gay. My son did, and then my wife was like, "I've known the whole time," and I was like, "Wow."
1: She's got really,
2: mine
1: really
2: was,
1: high
2: that's what
1: gaydar.
2: I thought that the gaydar was on.
4: So, no.
0: My gaydar does not go off. At
4: You're
0: all
4: also
0: all
4: not helping because like.
2: No, did I just block you?
4: No, not at all. But like,
5: people will say that about us.
6: Oh, really?
5: Because of
0: you, Nico's mom does not like it when we make the gay jokes about Buzz.
1: She doesn't appreciate it one bit.
2: Really? No, no, no. And I told her
5: I'm not gay at all.
2: I told her he had a boyfriend. Girlfriend. What? He had a girlfriend. Sorry.
1: Nico had a boyfriend?
2: No, I'm tongue died now because I see him frustrated. It's like,
0: so Mark got a little flustered.

0: No. I got flustered. Yeah, you flustered me.
1: No, it's not going to work anymore. My Tinder's not going to work anymore.
2: I want to point out, Nico is hugging a security blanket like he's Linus from Charlie Brown right now as we speak.
0: I told my wife, I said, you had a girlfriend at one point. I remember you talking about the girlfriend, but I've never seen her. It's like Snuffleupagus.
2: I never met her.
0: Quick, his girlfriend's here. What? Hang on, where is she? Oh, she just left. Yo, Snuffleupagus just left again.
2: It's like...
3: He's just holding her jacket. She was just here.
1: Why don't you ask Buzz about...
3: his thruple?
1: Okay. Yeah, the thruple.
2: No, that's deflection. That is deflection.
1: Well, one of them is an Eskimo brother thing. So.
3: Wait, Buzz and Nico are Eskimo brothers.
0: A thruple could mean that you're both ways, right? That you go both ways.
2: It does not.
0: Okay, now maybe I don't know. Maybe
1: this line of questioning feels very invasive. What are you?
3: Okay, I'll put you up to speed,
4: Buzz,
3: here, Mark.
4: Explain the thruple. Okay,
3: Buzz and Nico are Eskimo brothers.
0: Okay, what does that mean?
3: We dated the same person.
0: They do the nose thing?
3: No. If you have a friend and you have both dated the same person.
2: That makes you Eskimo brother.
4: Yeah.
0: Oh.
2: I'm shocked that you don't know that reference.
0: I didn't know that reference. I try not to.
3: So anyway, Buzz and Nico, Eskimo brothers. And the one lady that brought them together is now with Buzz, but there's also another lady.
2: Oh my God, you guys. We're making fun of Nico for being gay. Come on, let's get back on message.
3: Buzz doesn't like it when we bring up the thruple.
2: There is no thruple. It started as a joke.
0: And that's what they think.
2: Yeah, it's just a joke.
4: Nico, who got there first?
1: Is it?
2: Shut up, Danny. Just run the show.
4: Nico got there first? Okay.
2: More producing, less talking, okay?
0: Once you go Armenian, you always go back.
1: You want to go back to Armenia.
2: Hey, Joanna, let's push on with the news then.
0: Okay, I'm so sorry.
3: Does anyone remember what story I was doing?
4: No, it doesn't matter.
2: Nico being gay.
3: You know what? I'm just
0: Trinidad trans.
2: Oh, yeah.
3: Speaking of all that.
2: Trinidad. Yeah.
0: Data centers.
3: My gosh. Yes, I wasn't done with that one. Abbott did this. Okay. Now, Texas Agricultural Commissioners. Sid Miller says that it's not enough. Miller is calling for a temporary pause on new AI data center projects, arguing the state should fully understand their long-term impact before approving more facilities.
2: Here's the thing. People always say, well, you don't understand fully how these things work. And I'm like, well, neither does the mayor or the city council. They don't really know any better than I do.
3: I agree. The disagreement highlights a growing divide among Texas Republicans as the state continues to attract billions of dollars in AI investment, including several major projects planned for West Texas. That's us. Today marks a major change for Texas's hemp industry. New state rules are now in effect that make Delta 8 THC and many other hemp-derived THC products illegal to sell across Texas. The change reclassifies Delta 8 and several similar THC compounds as controlled substances, meaning many products commonly found in smoke shops and convenience stores will disappear from shelves. Supporters say the move protects children and closes a legal loophole, while critics argue it hurts small businesses and limits options for veterans and people with chronic pain who relied on those products. Some hemp-derived Delta 9 products that meet state limits can still be sold.
2: I, in the past 5 years or so, have really come to appreciate how close we live to New Mexico.
3: Yeah, it kind of sucks for the rest of Texas.
2: Well, I'm trying to think. There are places, like, if you're in Lubbock, you could drive 2 hours, be in New Mexico.
0: And it's recreational, right?
2: In New Mexico.
0: In New Mexico. Yeah. So, but did you notice that? Do they also have med cards in New Mexico as
2: well?
0: Okay, so
2: you get a discount, I think.
0: And you get a different potency because it's the same way in Colorado.
2: Higher or lower?
0: Yes,
3: you get like
0: higher.
3: Medical grade.
0: Okay, because here's exactly how it is. When my friends go to Colorado, they always go, hey, I stopped by and I got 100 milligrams of edibles for $30. And I say, you realize with my card, I get 1,000 milligrams for $30. They say, oh, I just wanted the experience of going into the cup. And a lot of them do. They'll overspend just to go do that. But I mean, it's one-tenth in potency.
2: But you can use that card in any dispensary. Mm-hmm. I mean, I don't know what the rules are in Colorado. Yes, you can use that card in any

0: dispensary, and they'll honor it.
1: They say, you know, it's like anything off the bottom shelf. Anything off the bottom shelf is wreck, and then everything above the top shelf. Yes. So, but I mean, it's by price. I think it's $35 for me to actually get 1,000 milligrams, but $30 for them to get 100 milligrams. So, I mean, I told them.
0: I just remembered we're in Texas. Don't do drugs, kids.
1: Oh, sorry.
2: Still very illegal here. Watch out.
1: And then they always say, well, I don't like 50 milligram gummies. And I'm like, you know, you can bite it in half.
2: You can cut it up
1: a little. Yeah. You don't have to take the whole thing.
3: You gave me this. I'm going to take the whole thing.
2: Microdose
1: it. All right.
0: It just seems ridiculous. I mean, it's legal and perfectly fine so many places. It's weird.
1: Even federally,
0: Texas,
1: it's legal
0: now.
1: It's
0: federally, and I don't know, it's just
1: not
0: bizarre.
1: Legal, but I mean, it's not a felony now.
2: Frustration over higher electric bills took center stage at a community meeting on El Paso's west side Thursday night. Residents packed the meeting to question El Paso Electric CEO Kelly Tomblin about why their summer bills have jumped so dramatically, with some saying their monthly payments have increased by more than $100. Tomblin said several factors are driving those higher bills, including new state-approved rates that took effect June 1st. The switch to higher summer pricing.
0: So you raise the price.
2: Right. They're like, well, there's new rates, so
0: okay.
2: You got to pay.
0: So the price is higher because the price is higher?
2: Yeah.
3: Huh.
0: Okay.
2: Residents also voiced concerns about the impact on people living on fixed incomes. El Paso Electric says customers struggling with their bills should contact the company to discuss payment assistance and other available programs.
1: You know what would
0: help? But let's let those data centers use all the electricity
1: that
0: they need to know.
1: That would help. The data center would help.
0: It would help make your electricity go up higher.
1: Yeah.
0: No,
1: it's going to alleviate it, of course. I mean, that's what to hear the governor say.
0: Yeah.
2: Well, finally, speaking of electric bills, dangerous heat isn't over yet, but some relief may be on the way for the borderland. A heat advisory remains in effect through today as temperatures climb between 105 and 108 degrees, making it the hottest stretch of the week. Meteorologists say anyone spending time outdoors should stay hydrated, limit strenuous activity during the afternoon, and check on your vulnerable neighbors. The good news is that the weather pattern is expected to shift this weekend, with scattered showers and thunderstorms returning to the forecast Saturday and Sunday, bringing slightly cooler temperatures.
0: They got some rain in the forecast this afternoon, about a 20% chance of rain, but that's not going to keep the high temperature is still going to be 108.
1: What do you guys do, since I don't live in this climate? What
0: you
1: do you
0: live
1: guys
0: in
1: do
0: Colorado?
1: During,
0: it must be awesome.
2: Oh, it sounds
1: yeah,
2: nice.
1: It is. We don't even have AC. We don't have humidity, no bugs. We don't have AC units. So I mean, I have to.
2: What?
1: Yeah. So we have some people.
0: Yeah,
1: but
0: how freaking cold does it get though?
1: It doesn't get as. I mean, it's not for that.
0: It's
1: long.
0: Not like blizzard or
1: no,
0: anything.
1: No.
0: Oh, okay.
1: Okay. So whenever it snows in Colorado Springs, it snows for maybe one day, and then it takes like 1 to 2 days to melt, and then the next day you'll have like a 60 to 70 degree weather day.
0: Really?
1: Where it's just sunshiny, and you're like, oh my gosh, there's still snow out, and it's sunshiny, and then you just head outside. Heads outside.
0: Is there skiing in Colorado Springs?
1: No, not in Colorado Springs.
0: Okay.
1: Only in Denver. And Denver doesn't really own their mountains. Their mountains are like 45 minutes away from Denver.
0: And
1: but
0: those
1: ours
0: are, like
1: ours are right
0: things?
1: There. Yes.
0: Yeah.
1: Ours are right there. So, but what do you guys do during this hunt? I'm 108. I'm curious.
2: We stay indoors.
0: I crank that air conditioner.
1: Because we can still go outside in the shade at 99 in Colorado Springs. I mean,
0: wait, it gets up to 99?
1: Yeah. And it feels great, though, in the shade. But here in the shade, it's still humid.
0: It's not that humid here, actually.
2: It's just really hot.
1: But it still gets you. But it still gets you that.
0: Well, it's just intense heat.
1: It's a baking.
0: Here's the thing that gets me.
1: Baking heat.
2: It's an oven.
0: You lived in Dallas.
1: Okay.
0: You can go out of Dallas, and it's been, you know, 100 during the day. And you go out at 11 o'clock at night, and you're still sweating your ass off because it's just so thick and humid.
1: It was 80 something last night. It never got below 88. I don't think at night last
0: here.
1: Night. Yeah, it's like what in the world is going on?
2: With
0: summer's
2: news,
0: hot,
2: I'm
0: y'all.
2: Joanna Barba.
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1: Dear Diary, Nostradamus is funny. Screw that listener that doesn't like Nostradamus. Dear Diary, I think Tony Romo was framed by Terry Bradshaw. Yeah, Romo was out shining Bradshaw in sports casting. He was framed. Dear Diary, is Joanna's hair really naturally curly, or is she lying to be cool? Dear Diary, did Nico really have explosive diarrhea? I don't know. He does look like Voldemort. Dear Diary.
0: All right, come on.
2: Oh, my God.
1: Does Danny actually run every day? Or is he trying to be some cool fitness influencer? Dear Diary.
2: Oh, my God.
1: Goodbye.
0: Okay.
3: Nice. Come on. That's what you...
0: Thank you, ODG.
4: Nice.
2: That's Dear Diary. Should Dear we Diary? Ban ODG?
3: What's his nickname?
2: ODG.
0: ODG.
3: Okay, you down with ODG?
2: Yeah, you know me.
0: Yeah, you know me. I'm down with ODG. ODG is okie dokie guy, because normally most of his calls, he ends by saying okie dokie.
3: Okay.
0: So he kind of got the name we gave him.
3: And you don't meet these people in, like, your remotes? Do you do remotes anymore? Do you meet them, and then they come up and go, I'm okie dokie guy?
0: Yeah, that happens.
3: That's not the face I would have put with okie dokie guy.
0: He lives in Odessa. So we have listeners, like, all in other markets. Yeah,
3: okay, yes.
0: Listen. Yeah,
3: oh, Odessa, you're still.
0: Abilene, we got listeners
3: got
0: in.
3: Got you.
0: Scotty, where does Scott call? Scotty calls in from,
2: I don't know.
0: San Marcos, maybe?
2: Yeah.
4: We have Mill Mills in the East Coast, right?
0: Nope. Yeah, we got listeners all over the place.
4: Yeah. Remember that time last year we had a listener that was in somewhere in Europe, I think? Or Switzerland or something?
2: Switzerland.
4: Yeah, Switzerland.
2: I think.
4: Yeah.
5: Let me get this straight. Your guest who lives in Colorado Springs says there's no AC units in Colorado Springs, but yet it gets 99 degrees in the summer.
3: No.
5: BS.
0: He said he called it BS.
3: There are AC units, but for the most part, a lot of the houses don't have AC units. Like, we don't have an AC unit in ours, you know?
0: So
3: that's by choice. There's some swamp coolers, but I mean, the AC units aren't really prevalent in most houses. Most of my friends that I go to their houses, they don't have AC either.
0: That's what's going on in France and Europe, but especially France. They don't have air conditioning in their homes.
3: Because
0: I guess most years they don't need it.
3: No. So in the house, sometimes it gets up to about 88, and then it's kind of like, okay, all right, relief, and then it starts to go down. Then the temperature goes back down. But we haven't ever had it like in the 90s.
0: Hey, let's welcome Steve Kaplowitz in. He just got back from like 3 weeks in Denmark.
6: Yeah.
7: For sports.
0: Oh, yeah. Time for sports. Steve Kaplowitz back on U.S. soil.
8: Wow, you have hair.
0: I haven't seen you in over three weeks, Steve, because I had gone on vacation, and then when I got back, you were gone, and they said you're out for 2.5 weeks.
8: Yeah. I was in a place with no air conditioning.
0: Denmark?
8: Copenhagen. Yeah, they don't have air conditioning in Copenhagen because it's normally 70 degrees this time of year, and They only have heaters when it gets super cold in the winter, and that's about it. So a lot of fans, they'll have the window open, and that.

0: just how they cool the house. And if you have a heat wave, it's going to be hot. Simple as that.
1: Yeah.
2: How was the wedding? Was it your little cousin who borrowed my bass?
0: No. That's a different cousin.
2: That's a different cousin. All
0: right. This is my cousin Alexander, who got engaged in our backyard last summer. He got married to his girlfriend Amanda. It was great. Had a great time. I drank more beer in 2.5 weeks in Denmark than I probably will through the rest of this year. Like it's just the norm. That's what they do when they're on what they call holiday, which is their vacation. Pretty much just sit back and drink beer and wine. That's it.
2: They don't go on vacation anywhere?
0: No, some of them will, but I mean, they go to Greece. That's a popular place. They'll go to Italy. That's also pretty popular. Sweden.
2: Let me ask you a question about the beer, because some people say that in certain parts of Europe, you get a beer, it's room temperature. Were you drinking cold beers?
0: I had some that were kind of room temperature, and I had others that were cool. Like, obviously, if the beer was in the fridge, I didn't have to worry. But when you went to a restaurant or a bar and you ordered a beer, it is not nearly as cold as, let's say, getting a beer at Twin Peaks, which they advertise, 29-degree beers?
2: You're right.
0: You're not going to get that over there. That's for sure. But it's inexpensive. I'll say this. We also went to Prague, which is in Czechia. And if you want to drink beer...
2: Oh, I think it's pronounced Czechoslovakia.
0: Not anymore.
2: Okay.
0: Not anymore. So Prague beers were great. They had pilsners that were about $3 for a half liter. So you think about that. Again,
2: I'm not from Denmark.
0: That's the way European beer.
2: Speak non-metric to me.
0: European beers are like if you go to Germany for Oktoberfest, you're drinking liters of beer. That's what they'll give you. They'll give you a stein with a liter of beer. That's just how they serve it, and you drink it. And that's it. Then Hefs are big, obviously, over there in Germany.
2: Hefeweizen?
0: Yes.
1: Liter's a little more than a quart. So
2: a quart of milk. It's a little more than a quart?
0: It's like 33 and change in ounces. Yeah. Isn't it something like that?
1: Yeah. Oh, I have no idea on that part. I just know that.
0: It's nice to see Mark. This is a reunion. This takes me back to the old days.
2: Yeah, Steve was on the show back in the 90s.
1: I know. It's good to see you.
0: You too. We once had dinner with Mark at Fogo de Cho out in Dallas. Remember that?
2: Did we? Chinaman, did you go to Fogo de Cho with us?
0: He joined us back in the old days.
1: Oh, wow. Maybe I was drinking back then. Heavily.
0: He stopped in for dinner with us.
2: Okay.
0: Dinner
2: with him. I'll take your word for it then.
1: I love some Fogo de Chao. Love some meat.
0: Yeah, so did Buzz. So did Buzz.
2: Oh, man.
0: Yeah.
1: Are you carnivore?
2: Yeah, mega carnivore. The tragedy of... So it's a Brazilian steakhouse, they call it. And I know we're not talking sports yet, but that's just kind of the way we roll sometimes. So you go into this thing, and they're walking around with these prime cuts of meat. Yeah. And as long as you got, your little flag up or your... red flag or whatever it is, they just come over and they just slice you off. Mm-hmm. Slice of whatever it is. The real... conundrum of the whole thing is they have the best salad bar I've ever seen in my life at Fogo de Cho.
1: Yeah, they're trying to fill you with that.
0: Oh, by the way,
2: but it's so good.
0: I'm going to ask this to Mark. Would you eat this in Europe if you had this served to you? Would you have that right there?
1: Okay.
2: Let me see what that is.
1: It's just a lot of veggies. It's a lot of veggies and some kind of, that looks like raw meat. So that looks like, what do they call it? Pate?
0: Tartar.
1: Tartar, yes.
2: Oh, I'd eat that. Is that an egg yolk on top?
1: Yes. No.
2: Absolutely 100%.
1: I could do it that way.
0: I had this twice. It is so good.
1: Is it really? It's raw, so it's raw. It's not warm.
0: No, they serve it cold.
2: Is it ground beef or just a cut?
1: I have to have it warm.
0: No, it's ground.
1: That's going to remind me of sushi. I don't eat sushi either. I like round eye food. Guys,
0: you don't like sushi?
1: No. Okay.
0: You won't even do like the California rolls.
1: The fake
0: sushi.
1: That and the tempura ones. Okay. We do the California tempura.
0: Yeah. By the way, this had horseradish.
1: Wow.
0: Beets, some pickles.
1: No, I wouldn't have eaten that.
0: Capers.
1: I'd try it, but
0: and the egg on top.
1: But then, if I like that, I'd probably wolf it down.
0: My 14-year-old eats that.
1: Really?
0: And goes crazy. He had it twice on the trip.
1: That was a raw egg on top.
0: Yes. Yes.
2: Raw?
1: Did you see it? Yeah, that's why I'm like, okay, so raw egg and raw beef. Now, how many times, if the health inspector came in, but
0: that's the deal. But that's the difference.
2: Such high quality.
0: The last thing you have to worry about when you eat a dish like that over in Europe is getting

0: sick because they don't, the meat and everything is prepared so differently over there than it is over here that you don't have to deal with salmonella. You don't have to deal with all the other stuff you would here. So I'm a little more apprehensive for a dish like that served in the States than I would be over in Europe.
1: This is how
0: it's much more commonplace.
1: This is how much I love rare steak.
2: Okay.
1: If I'm cooking steaks, while I'm cut, I might cut off like a little portion and just eat it without, just raw.
2: Oh, okay. No, I can't do that.
1: No?
2: No. No, it has to be medium rare to at least medium.
1: Yeah, yeah. Medium rare is great.
2: The medium, but I don't like, rare's fine, but a little.
1: But it's
2: cold.
1: Kind of an amuse
2: I like
1: bouche.
2: Warm food.
1: I like, you like warm food?
2: Yes, food that has to be warmed up or heated. I like heated food that's cold. All of that was cold. So you're eating cold, raw hamburger meat and raw egg.
1: In that picture. Does that dish have a name?
0: What's that?
2: Yeah.
1: The raw hamburger.
0: It's called beef tartare.
2: That was just it?
0: That's beef tartare.
1: Beef
0: that's
1: tartare?
0: Yeah, that's a jewel.
2: Tartare.
0: Yeah.
1: Let's talk some sports. How about
3: it? Fair enough. Let's go sports. Athletics are number one. Participants are heroes. Go team, yeah.
1: All right, so how much did it kill you that LeBron made his decision to go to Philadelphia while you were overseas?
0: Well,
1: because Adrian couldn't run in here quick enough to tell us.
0: It was a big story.
1: Yeah.
0: So here's the thing. When I go on vacation, normally huge sports news breaks locally. Like coaches get fired, athletic directors change. Always something big happens at UTEP. Nothing happened while I was gone. It was the LeBron story that was the big deal.
1: Really dominated sports after the World Cup wrapped up.
0: I got a text. Remember, it was an 8-hour time difference. I got a text at 11 o'clock at night from one of my listeners going, I can't believe LeBron signed with Philly. I hadn't heard. So that was I thought it was a joke. That was the first I had actually seen of it. And
1: how surprising is that?
0: No, not surprising. No,
1: you don't think so? Because
0: so here's the story. If the Knicks didn't win the championship, LeBron would have gone to the Knicks this year because he would have tried to be the savior that could deliver a championship back to New York. But because the Knicks won, they didn't feel like they needed LeBron anymore because
1: we're the world champion Knicks.
0: And they kept their whole team intact. So Philly's a different story. They overhauled their team during the offseason, traded for Jaylen Brown. Now, all of a sudden, they're more attractive to LeBron. And if he can't go to New York, what's the next best thing? Go to Philly. He can still. There's
1: I heard he's going to live in New York and commute to Philly.

0: for a 64-team World Cup review despite backlash from private investment companies.
1: I don't follow you.
0: Now, they just had 48 teams this year. Now they want to expand it to 64. They basically want to turn it into the NCAA basketball tournament is what it sounds like. Because, you know, the NCAA's had the field of 64 for years.
1: For the World Cup.
0: Yes.
1: Listen, I watched more soccer this past 2 months than I ever had in my life.
2: And you made it everybody's problem.
1: And listen,
3: do you like it now?
1: I feel like the amount of soccer was the maximum needed.
3: Okay.
1: How many teams were in it this year?
0: 48.
1: And they're going to go up to 64.
0: We used to have 32 teams in the World Cup. So essentially, what they want to do is in 8 years, double it. From 32 to 64. That's a lot of countries.
2: That's a lot of games to watch.
0: A lot of countries. Yes. And there's a lot of opposition right now because FIFA is trying to sell off a stake in the World Cup to private investors. And I think that by trying to make the 64 bigger, that's going to make them more attractive to the private investors.
2: Sure.
0: In other words, it's all about money.
2: It's a business
0: for FIFA.
2: Thing, yeah.
0: And word is the plan is for $20 billion for it to be sold off. That's how much money we're talking about here with FIFA. $20 billion.
1: Well, I'm just glad I don't have to think about it for 4 more years.
0: That's very true. You have the Euros coming up in a couple of years, but that's not around here.
1: What I am starting to get a little fever for?
0: Some football?
1: Some football.
0: Well,
1: you heard the Saints
0: did something yesterday. They signed Chris Olave to a 4-year extension worth up to $132 million, $90 million guaranteed. So the Saints did confirm the extension, so Olave, one of the better young receivers in the league, now gets a 4-year contract to stay in New Orleans. That's the good news. The bad news is a lot of bad blood right now with Baker Mayfield and the Buccaneers.
1: I got a quote from Baker. He says that he feels like he's been disrespected by the Bucs. Do you want to hear that
0: clip? Let's hear it.
1: All right, here goes.
4: You know, to feel disrespected a little bit. And that's really the disappointing part, to feel undervalued after thinking you've earned it. This is not a poor me thing. There's a lot of other people that have it way worse off, but I can sit here and look at other quarterbacks and peers and evaluate myself based on that and put myself in certain categories that I deserve to be compensated for that.
0: Apparently, Baker said all contract discussions would cease until after the 2026 season. He's not happy. You wonder, could this possibly be a trade? Maybe this is Baker saying he wants out of Tampa without saying it publicly. He's saying he was disrespected by the offer. So now that that's out there, there's a little bad blood between the team and the starting quarterback.
1: I thought he'd really found a spot there with the Bucs after what happened in Cleveland.
0: He did. You know what I would do? Yeah. If I was the Jets, I'd try to get Baker Mayfield right now.
1: Really?
0: Absolutely. Yeah. Tampa Bay might decide they want to trade him because they don't want this, it's not
1: good. Who's the starter for the Jets last season?
0: Not this season. It would be Geno Smith. Last season was Justin Fields, if you remember correctly. That was a bust, and Geno's going to not be any better. So
1: I want to bring one other thing since we're talking about Baker Mayfield. There's a famous quote from a Sports Authority, and here
0: Baker
1: it is.
0: Baker Mayfield is a dick.
2: Hey, you found that.
1: Yeah, that was Steve Kaplowitz.
0: He was a dick.
1: Like 10 years ago.
0: Yes, I agree. And then he grew up. And now he's one of the better better quarterbacks in the league. 31 years old. He's in the prime of his career right now. I would love Baker Mayfield, even though he still has that. He's a little bit of a dick.
1: But
0: you have to have some of that on your team. The 49ers re-signed Debo Samuel. So that's, they're bringing him back is what happened. Debo Samuel will get a 1-year deal. Could be worth up to $7 million. So there is a situation. The 49ers have a lot of injuries at their receivers, so they needed to bring somebody in, and that's going to be the solution with Debo Samuel. The baseball trading deadline is coming up on August the 2nd, so trading deadline is right around the corner. The Mets today sent reliever A.J. Minter packing and traded him to the Twins. So more trades could happen over the next few days into the weekend as we get set for the trading deadline. Baseball-wise here locally, the Chihuahuas are back home. They got the Albuquerque Isotopes in town. First pitch tonight, 6:35. And
1: any special
0: tomorrow's the big one. Yeah. Tomorrow is going to be Eddie Guerrero bobblehead night.
1: I saw the Eddie Guerrero bobblehead. He's riding in like a little bobblehead lowrider.
0: Isn't that the coolest thing ever? Yeah. It's, this is

0: probably going to be the biggest bobblehead giveaway that the Chihuahuas have ever had. And they've had some good ones. Remember, they did the Don Haskins giveaway years and
1: have
0: years ago.
1: Have they done
0: ago.
1: A Steve Kaplowitz bobblehead
0: No,
1: yet?
0: They have not.
1: Well, I think Five Points Guy worked us up what that would look like. It actually looks really cool.
0: Really?
1: Yeah, I can't bring it up right now. Joanna showed it to me.
0: Five Points Guy to send it to me. I would like to check that out. That would be good. But anyway, it's good to be back. There were a lot of rumors that I had retired while I was gone, and people were wondering if I was ever going to return to the radio again. You know, it was tempting to stay away, but and Adrian did a great job. I heard Adrian on this show.
1: Adrian's
0: has
1: solid.
0: Become
1: yeah, no,
0: has
1: really
0: become
1: good.
0: A staple on this. Oh yeah, show definitely. While I was gone.
1: He's become a fan favorite too.
0: That is great. By the way, it's good to see Mark.
2: Good to see you.
0: Mark looks the same as I last remember seeing him. So that is great. Some things never change. You on the morning show, Buzz, and Mark Britton back in El Paso.
1: This well, is China Man. China We're back Man. To China yes. Man. China
2: well, Man. Mark Britton, he knows me as my Dragon Ball Z alter ego, yeah, too. Yeah, so.
0: I like China Man. That's
2: I like China Man. Hey, that's a good handle.
1: One
0: it's
1: other
0: a great
1: thing,
0: handle.
1: Kirk Cignetti, the coach of the champion Indiana Hoosiers. Right?
0: That's the nickname, the Hoosiers. Yeah. That's correct.
1: Kind of throwing a shot at the SEC. Ooh. Listen to these comments.
3: The Big Ten is the best league in football, and a lot of really good football teams. It's hard to win on the road. Very physical football teams, very well coached. It definitely prepares you for the playoffs. There's no doubt about it. The numbers speak for themselves. I mean, we don't run a hype machine up here in the Midwest. We believe everything's earned, not given.
0: Wow.
3: And when we fall short, we say we fell short. We don't cry a river, whine, and complain. All right? And that's why we're the best.
0: There are several
1: shots across the bow there from Kirk Cignetti.
0: I like it. I like it. And that's good because Indiana right now is on top of the football world, as we all know. And when you look at their schedule this year, because I was looking at Indiana to see who they play, you know, they don't play any SEC teams
1: this
0: year.
1: Not a single one in the regular season.
0: So it's kind of interesting to me when a head coach takes shots at the SEC knowing he will not see a possible SEC school until potentially the playoffs start.
1: Any chance the Hoosiers in contention for another national championship because they lost their high school
0: Fernando Mendoza, they lost all their top receivers, they lost their best running back. I don't think so, Buzz. I think that's asking a lot. The one thing I'll say about the SEC is this. They're in contention year after year after year. Now, in the Big Ten, you've got Ohio State, perennial favorites every year, Penn State, Michigan. Those three teams are always near the top. Indiana is like the new team on the block. So I'll be very interested to see how they retooled and what will happen as we get set for the season to start up here in about a month.
1: All right. Thank you, Cappy, and welcome back to the good old USA.
0: Great to see you. Thanks for talking some food with us as we get started.

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1: Hey, great to be seen.
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0: That's how you ended up with yours.
1: Okay, shut up.
2: With both of them.
1: Yeah. Okay, but listen to this. When Nico asked what the breed was,
3: yes.
1: What did the guy tell you?
0: He's like, hey, he's German Shepherd and Coyote.
2: That's a good mix right there.
0: I was like, well, he's a pretty dog. Maybe that's why he's skittish.
1: Okay, so you got half a wild animal
2: in there.
1: Did the dog
2: have a name?
1: I'm sure that...
0: Morty.
2: Morty.
0: Isn't
2: it.
0: That awesome?
2: Yes.
1: Speaking of Morty, did you watch
4: Jewish dog?
2: He's Jewish.
4: Morty.
1: kind of. We're gonna have adventures, Morty.
4: Morty.
1: We're gonna go on with
0: tons of adventures.
1: Have you watched this season of Rick and Morty at all?
0: Mm-hmm. You and your daughter.
1: You into Rick and Morty? You know what that? You don't know what that is?
0: You and your daughter caught up on it, aren't you?
4: I do.
0: You told me you didn't think it was good.
1: I didn't think the past season was. The one last season. This one is okay.
0: Real fun, high concept science fiction adventures.
4: Yeah, yes, Dustin Ibarra was in that for a little while.
1: Oh. Ibarra was in that?
4: Yeah, he did some voices on Rick and Morty.
0: Ibarra's
1: super cool, man.
0: Ibarra's on Ghosts.
1: The
0: CBS show. I love seeing him pop up because he plays himself. He plays a stoner.
1: Hey man,
2: love it.
1: I met Dustin Ibarra when he was opening for Chinaman.
0: No way.
4: Yes, I got him some of his first road gigs. In fact, weirdly enough, Pablo and I patched things up. And
1: you did.
4: Yeah.
1: Good.
4: We've been talking, and we were going to
0: Pablo Francisco.
4: Yes.
0: Oh wow.
4: So we were talking about doing some sets over at the next Albuquerque Comic-Con, and I told him, you and me could do our variety show again, and he goes, how about Dustin Ibarra, man? He's good. You know Dustin Ibarra? And I said, Pablo, I got Dustin started on the road, just like I got you started on the road.
0: Whoa.
4: People don't know I got Pablo started on the road.
0: That's
4: back
0: crazy.
4: In 90.
1: Ibarra's great.
0: Well, is that why Anthony Perez is your feature?
4: Perez, I don't know Anthony. Is Anthony in that group?
0: It's him and Dustin. They started stand-up together in Dallas. And stuff.
4: Oh, I do know Anthony from a long while ago. I thought so. When you said Dallas-Fort Worth, I thought I knew who he was, but I didn't see any of his...
0: Him and Nick Guetta, those two.
4: I only knew Dustin Ibarra. In fact, I have a picture of us partying with Vinnie Paul, playing poker late at night at Vinnie Paul's house. Me, Dustin Ibarra, and Vinnie Paul.
0: Did Danny know this about Mark?
5: No.
1: Chinaman was part of the inner core of Hell Yeah.
5: Really?
4: Yes.
1: And
4: I was best friends with Dimebag Darrell.
1: Yeah, best friends with Dimebag Darrell.
4: I didn't know That's it until crazy. His funeral. You know, they called me in the parking lot, said, where are you at? And I said, I'm in the parking lot just gathering my thoughts. I was bawling. What is it? They said, well, we're waiting to start the funeral until you get inside. That's what his girlfriend said. I was like, I didn't know that I would be noticed.
5: Wow.
4: That I would be noticed missing. But I was right up front. I sat with the family.
1: I even got some rock star backstage, whenever they would come in because I knew Chinaman. Chinaman was so tight with them. So I got, hang out with Vinny and...
4: I only knew Dime for a year and a half, and weirdly enough, he was a fan of my stand-up. He goes, Chinaman, I'm a big fan of your stand-up. I've seen your show 5 times, and the first thing I said to him was, the manager here tells me you're in a band.
5: Nice.
4: And he said, I'm in a band called Damage Plan. So I bring that picture home to my wife, and I say, I met this guy. He's in a band called Damage Plan. My wife goes, do you know who that is? And I'm like, yeah, he's in a band called Damage Plan. She said, that's Dimebag Darrell from Pantera. I said, my parents wouldn't let me listen to it, so I don't know who that is.
5: How'd you meet him?
4: That's at the comedy show, just like that.
5: Wow.
4: And then he would call me all the time. I think we became best friends because I never talked music with him. Never once was I like, hey, when you do the solo for this, why don't you come up with that?
2: It's just a regular friendship.
4: Yeah. He would be in town and be like, come over and hang out. And we would just go over and hang out.
2: That's so cool.
4: They weren't hard.
1: I found out that Vinny likes to watch football.
4: Yes.
1: That's one of their big things.
4: They love to watch some football. They hate
1: huge it. Cowboys fans.
4: Yes, right? They hated me being around because I would just talk during the whole thing. They're like, Chinaman, go in the kitchen and go hang out in there. Because I didn't have attention span for football. So everybody else, but they would wear their, they were Romosexuals. They had their Romo gear on every time. They had their Tony Romo gear on every time. And he would always do cookout.
1: Speaking of Tony Romo, I just read this. Tony Romo reportedly had an open bottle of alcohol in his car at the time he was arrested for drunk driving. Now, I guess that could mean any number of things, right?
4: Did you see his, the

0: the video
1: I
0: of
1: did.
0: Him?
1: I did.
0: But he definitely looks drunk. Why? He's having erratic or erratic.
1: He's talking too much, I think, is what a lawyer would
0: different,
1: say.
0: Different left and right. Yes, and his lawyer told him not to.
1: Yeah, that,
0: that's the
1: talking.
0: One thing. That's the one thing he didn't do that his lawyer told him to do. Probably kept talking.
1: Well, in the arrest video, Tony Romo asked, "Hey, I need to get some advice from my lawyer." Apparently, they don't let you do that. It's like, what? I would think, before I answer your question, am I going to do this test or I want to talk to my... They didn't let him do it.
0: No, you're supposed to... You can't make a phone call. It's not... This isn't Who Wants to Be a Millionaire. Can I make a phone call to a friend? You can't do that in the middle of... You can't do that in the middle of...
2: That's not allowed.
0: That would be great if they did, though, in the middle of the stop, go,
2: no,
0: hey,
2: excuse
0: you
2: want
0: to call a friend?
2: Let me call someone.
0: Would you like to call a lawyer? Would you like to call
2: your
0: mom? Yes. Or would you like a free pass on one of the correct answers?
1: Or do you want to poll the audience?
0: Yes. Yes. But no, they have to wait until they arrest you, and you have the right to remain silent all the way to the jail cell.
3: Hey, don't forget about Joanna's thing. Her...
2: My thing?
1: No, we'll get to it.
3: Yeah, just don't forget about it.
1: Well, you set it up because you're the one who
2: you're
1: brought
2: the one
1: it
2: who brought
1: to the table.
0: This is funny, though.
3: So, big James Bond fan, if anybody else is, we're right there with each other. Ian Fleming, the writer.
1: Read those books back in the day.
3: Great books. Mm-hmm. And he would write almost all of them at his compound in Jamaica.
1: Goldeneye.
3: He called it Goldeneye. And it was a private island basically for himself. He would write, hang out there, and get all of his work done. So I found today his daily his daily agenda, what he would do starting in the morning and then at night. And it's going viral right now for how
2: that is
3: perfect.
2: Weird.
3: It sounds like
2: this
3: the perfect
2: is from
3: day.
2: 3 days ago.
3: Yeah.
1: All right.
2: And it
1: so
2: sounds lovely.
1: Joanna's going to read to us a typical day in the life of James Bond creator Ian Fleming.
2: Ian Fleming's day started at 7:30 a.m., where he said he would get up with the birds and bathe in the ocean, then back for breakfast, scrambled eggs, and sit in the garden until 10 a.m.
1: Nice.
2: At 10 a.m., sit down and write 1,500 words without looking back.
0: Okay. That's not that many words if you think about it. 1,000. Sometimes when I'm typing a comment and it says 1,000 words, I run out of...
3: No, it says 1,000 characters, Mark. It doesn't say 1,000 words.
0: Okay, okay, okay, gotcha. Okay, there. Thank you.
2: Oh, good
0: You're
2: point.
0: Correct. You're correct.
2: Good
0: Thank
2: point.
0: You. Good point. Sorry. Okay.
2: 1,000 words is a long.
0: Okay. All right. Sorry.
2: At 12:15 p.m., snorkel around the bay looking for lobsters.
3: Buzz.
2: Then come
1: snorkel
2: back.
1: Snorkel around the bay looking for lobsters.
2: He did his own lobster diving?
3: Yes.
2: That's amazing.
1: I'm tired of writing. It's time to dive for lobsters.
2: Then come back and have a couple of pink gins with lunch.
1: Was the lunch lobsters?
2: Perhaps.
3: Probably.
2: The lobster he caught. From 2:30 to 4 p.m., this is my favorite part, siesta.
3: Siesta.
2: Then at 4 p.m., sit in the garden for an hour, then go for another swim. At 5 p.m., write another 500 words.
1: Okay, did Ian Fleming...
2: Number the pages, put them in a folder, and have a couple of powerful drinks.
1: Okay, yes. So... Diving for lobsters.
2: Diving. Siesta.
1: A little bit of riding. Siesta.
3: A lot of sitting in the garden.
1: A lot of drinks.
3: A lot of drinking.
2: At 7 p.m.
1: None
2: dinner.
1: Of them were a martini shaken not stirred, though.
2: Hey.
1: I noticed.
3: Good point.
2: At 7 p.m., dinner and Scrabble with his wife, Anne. And then 10 p.m., to bed.
1: Really?
3: Joanna.
2: That is my dream day right there, sir.
3: Snorkeling for lobsters. Is going to be my midday activity.
2: Get up
3: when
2: with
3: I grow
2: the
3: up.
2: Birds and
1: he
2: bathe in the ocean.
1: He mentioned bathing in the oceans multiple times per day. Did he ever take a shower
2: to
1: get
2: ocean.
1: That salt water off?
2: I don't know, Buzz. It's kind of like you with your pool. That's your shower for the day.
1: Sometimes.
3: Have you been using your pool all this summer?
1: Oh, I've been using it every day,
2: hey,
1: man.
2: Is it-
1: every. That's.
2: Is it hot? Because I went swimming not too long ago at my uncle's house, and my uncle was just in there complaining, it's not even cold in here.
3: But the pool wasn't?
2: The pool was not cold.
1: I would say maybe tepid. I don't know.
3: Wow.
1: I don't know if I'm using that word
0: my,
1: right.
0: My wife would love that. Yeah, she's a water baby. I sit on the side and just watch her. She's like, daddy, look at me. I'm like, okay, that's fine. What I

0: do is I'll sit out there in the sun for a while and get kind of overheated, and then you jump in.
1: Can you give us your typical day in the style
2: of Ian Fleming?
0: 4:20 a.m. Alarm goes off. 4:20 and 2 seconds a.m. I hit the snooze. Eventually, at 4:50 a.m., I get out of bed. Shower, shave.
1: You don't wake with the birds and bathe in the pool?
0: Occasionally, there are some very noisy night birds that help to wake me up, yes. Wait, I'm going to do it as James Bond.
1: Yeah.
0: If I'm going to do this.
2: Okay.
0: 5 a.m.
1: Okay, you're going with
2: that person.
0: Drive to work. Stop on the way at Jack in the Box and get a meat lover's burrito. Arrive at the station at 5:20 a.m.
3: That's your version of lobster?
1: Yeah.
3: Jack in the Box.
2: For lobster.
3: Go ahead. Keep going.
0: Arrive at work. Eat breakfast.
1: Call Nico.
4: Not yet.
2: Don't get ahead of us. Oh, my God.
0: I'm sorry. 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
2: True story.
0: 6 a.m.
4: Last minute go to the restroom, Buzz.
0: 5:59 a.m. Make a last-ditch run to the restroom. 6:06 a.m. Start a morning show that was supposed to have started 6 minutes ago. Oh, I slipped out of Sean Carter.
1: Yeah, yeah.
0: Unfortunately, I was in the loo.
1: Yeah. It sounds like a majestic day when you say it like that.
0: 6:07. Start the show. Do that for 4 hours. 10:05 a.m. Work crossword puzzle.
2: You're sounding like the Grinch.
1: Oh, and you forgot your two pink gins that you have during the show.
2: Pink gins.
0: I do not have pink gins.
4: Dr. Pepper.
2: Two Dr. Peppers.
0: 9:04 a.m. Drink my 4th Dr. Pepper of the morning.
2: The important part for me? When is siesta?
0: Siesta. From 1 p.m.
1: until 9 p.m.
0: 6 p.m. All right.
4: I suppose.
0: Want to thank Chinaman for being here with us today.
5: It's great. Thank you for having me. I'll be at the comic strip all weekend. Woo. I'll be doing stand-up comedy as Chinaman at the comic strip. And then this weekend, I will be doing signings as Mark Britton at Zia Comics in Alamogordo and also in Las Cruces.
0: I believe it's Las Cruces on Saturday,
5: yes.
0: Alamogordo on
5: Sunday. Comics, yes, so. If you want Dragon Ball Z autograph stuff, go there. We'll have some at the comedy show, but for the most part, people don't buy the Dragon Ball Z stuff as much as...
0: So come out for the comedy show. Rue, the guitarist, is going to be there.
5: We're singing Dire.
0: Right. Great seeing you again.
5: Okay, yes,
0: hope to see you this weekend.
5: Much love.
0: I'm going to do my best to drop by.
5: I understand your weekend's busy. So.
0: All right.
1: You just heard it.
5: Yes. No, but his daughter's in town. They're going to go watch Spider-Man.
0: We got to watch Spider-Man at 11:30. Yeah. 2 hours away.
5: Yeah.
1: That's true.
0: Only 30 minutes away from that dining deal, as a reminder.
1: That's right.
0: But, Chinaman Mark Britton. In town all weekend long at the El Paso Comic Strip. Let's take a quick pause and we'll come back with more of the Buzz Adams Morning Show. It's on the way right after this.
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7: A lot of stuff happening this weekend. Chinaman Mark Britton at the El Paso Comic Strip night this weekend. Nico's got open mics, multiple open mics, so you can check those out too.
8: Yeah, and I've got a show tonight I really want to promote. I hope everybody, if you want to see some magic, Jib Saad will be performing.
7: And he's doing his magic portion
8: of
7: his comedy.
8: Magic. I will be performing. Jenny Robbins will be the performing.
9: we want Jenny!
8: Stephen Pugo will be at Vitola's Cigar Bar, which is downtown. It is
7: a great place.
8: It's a great venue.
7: They let you smoke inside.
8: They let you smoke cigars inside. And one time Buzz went to a show, Joanna, I had there. It was called a different cigar bar. Now it's called Vitola's.
9: Okay.
8: But Buzz brought a date. And him and the date were at the in the show, but it was so thick with cigar smoke. Like, just so thick with cigar smoke.
7: I was like, my date is a person who, if she smells a cigarette burning 40 yards away,
8: she she hates the smell of smoke. And then she get like afterwards, you guys smell like smoke for the rest of the day.
7: Yeah. Anyway, it was quite a sacrifice to make on the part of my date.
8: Yeah, it was
9: that was nice.
8: But tonight, that is going to be at Vitola's. You can go to Massive Ticks. That's massive and then TIX.com. For tickets.
7: We got that show coming up, Shine Down, at the Don Haskins Center on Sunday. If you're one of our winners from the app contest, we're giving away floor tickets, so you'll be notified today that you've won the tickets. And Glenn, as well as Daniel Paulus, have tickets to give away throughout the day for Shine Down on Sunday, along with Coheed and Cambria and Ashes to New. 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
8: so
7: right up at 10 o'clock. So, really good burgers. 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And you want to go to KLAQ.com or the KLAQ mobile app and hit that dining deals button. Hey, I was reading a little more about some of these sexual misconduct allegations that women are making against Jared Leto. I was pointing out, it's like, well, they're saying they're teenagers, but, you know, 18, I think, in every... Look, and I'm not defending anything like this, but some other details have come out. It's like, oh, yeah, some of these are super creepy.
8: You're saying that it's mixed allegations because some are of the age of consent? Or maybe they are now?
7: Hold on. I didn't know all the details about it. So this is a BBC documentary Joanna talked about a little bit yesterday. Jared Leto, Hollywood's dark secret. I think his darkest secret is that he was in Morbius.
10: I enjoyed that movie.
8: Of course you would. Yeah. Of course, Danny.
10: That was good. That was good.
7: Four women say the offenses occurred when they were teenagers, but in some cases that's 18.
10: Yeah.
7: One woman, though, said she was 17 when she had sex with Leto in California, where the age of consent is 18. So she is making definitely... she claims he shrugged off a conversation about her age. The one who was 17 said it was not a huge concern for him. He told me, I would like you to call me daddy.
9: Ooh.
7: And it was either pretend to be a little girl or my little girl.
8: What? No.
10: Ew.
7: Another woman says Jared Leto assaulted her in a motel bathroom when she was 17. A fourth woman says Leto

0: groomed her and made sexually explicit phone calls. There's a video of this retreat that it's the Mars Island retreat where fans would go, ostensibly fans of 30 Seconds to Mars, but it looks like a cult video that got accidentally released.
1: It definitely looks like a cult video.
0: Everybody's sitting around him like he was Jesus.
1: They're
0: delivering
1: all wearing
0: on the
1: white.
0: Yeah.
1: They're like in the... at the beginnings of a lake, like it looks like they're all going to get baptized or something.
2: It looked like a sequel to Midsummer at
1: yes.
2: some point. Everybody's dressed in white, yeah.
0: Four other women also claim that they received strange and sexual calls from Jared Leto. One of them, okay, get this. This is what this woman says, that when she was 14, she met Jared Leto at a 30 Seconds to Mars show. She says he told her she had... quote, a nice rack.
2: Hey, you got a nice rack.
0: Right in front of her mother. Ugh. He also tried to coerce her to go backstage.
2: Hey, when you want to come backstage?
0: When, okay, listen, here's the
2: you
0: more
2: just leave
0: this
2: your mom.
0: One. Yeah, just leave your mom. She can wait for us on the alley where I'm going to dump you later.
3: God.
0: When her mother pointed out that her daughter was only 14, allegedly, Jared Leto said,
2: still got a great rack.
0: Still a nice rack.
3: He said that?
2: Yeah.
3: Oh, man.
0: Leto issued a statement denying it all, and his quote was, I've never sexually assaulted anyone in my entire life. These claims are absolutely and categorically false. Yeah, if you're Jared Leto, you're a handsome, some would even say beautiful movie star.
1: Beautiful.
0: You're a rock star. Why do you got to be coercing any, you know?
2: You could have whatever.
0: You could have anything
1: exactly.
0: you want. Why are you talking
1: you
0: that way to a 14-year-old? Why would anybody talk that way to a 14-year-old?
3: Power trip.
0: Again, he denies
3: yeah.
0: all of this.
2: All right,
1: sure.
2: What do you think about this? That anybody who is a celebrity should probably just have a couple relationships. Like, the more you go through people, the more chances this stuff is going to happen.
0: You're saying we should all settle down as soon as we graduate high school like our parents.
2: Just settle down. Don't be a celebrity that bangs a lot of people every day.
1: Don't be ran through.
2: Don't be ran through.
0: There seems to be some kind of correlation between people who have either charismatic personalities or, you know, a lot of leaders. JFK Sr. was no saint, you know, as everybody knows.
1: You kind of brought up a good point. He's already good looking. He's buckets rich.
0: Yeah.
1: He doesn't need
0: to. He's in
1: a
2: movie
0: rock
2: star.
0: Band.
2: Movie
0: He's
2: star, rock star.
1: Right. He doesn't need to be coerced. Anybody would be willing if he was.
0: Well, plenty
1: would.
0: Women right. of an appropriate age.
1: Women of an appropriate age would be consenting
2: Wait,
1: to this.
2: But isn't this part of 30 Seconds to Mars, like annual camp out or something? Don't they do like a. Camp.
0: That's the island.
3: That's,
0: I was,
3: what
0: that's
3: about.
0: The one
3: yeah.
0: with the robes and everything.
2: Yeah, but I always thought of it as like a fan experience. It was supposed to be just like getting merch and like hanging out with the band.
1: Right, and it looks more like it's just women.
0: It
1: and
0: looks
1: it's
0: like
1: just
0: it's...
1: they're there to hang out with Jared Leto.
2: Hmm, weird.
0: Maybe
2: don't do that.
0: I got some random facts coming up.
3: Did you do that, Buzz?
0: What?
3: Do you like a meeting experience like that?
0: I'm happy to pose for a picture with anybody, but that's just like, that could happen anywhere.
3: Okay, yeah.
2: Buzz isn't ran through.
0: No. I don't have a...
1: Yeah, he is.
2: Yeah, well, I was going to say...
0: What ran through?
1: You are ran
3: You've
1: through,
3: had your
1: sir.
3: Experiences.
0: What the hell does ran
1: You're
0: through?
1: You're an experienced man.
2: like a marathon. You've
1: Sexually.
2: Ran through a marathon. Yeah.
0: You guys using like Gen Z speak on me or something?
1: Yeah.
0: What does that mean?
1: Isn't.
2: No, dead ass. Seriously.
3: Legit.
2: No cap, seriously.
3: You got miles
2: no cap.
3: On you, Buzz.
2: Yeah.
1: All There's right. still a lot of miles left on these tires.
2: Listen to this real
0: Nico,
2: quick.
0: Nico, let me ask you a question, Unk.
2: Hold on.
3: Unk.
2: App chat, of course Danny likes Morbius. Effer has no taste.
1: Oh, my God.
3: That was good. Yeah.
0: Well, here is the Jelly Roll and Bunny XO update that you probably didn't
2: I did
0: need.
2: Not want to hear this.
0: Jelly Roll and Bunny Roll. Jelly Roll and Bunny XO.
1: Bunny Roll.
0: Mrs. Roll, the former Mrs. Roll,
1: former,
0: both unfollowed each other on Instagram.
1: Oh my God.
2: That's big news because supposedly their divorce was amicable.
0: That's what they're saying. Fans noticed that the unfollowing occurred.

0: heard after Bunny XO spent $500,000 on a Rolls Royce.
1: I did see that picture. Did you see that picture, Brandon?
2: No.
0: It's the only, rich. In 5 years, it'll be the only Rolls Royce you see up on cinder blocks in front of a trailer home. you want to do good news, bad news of the week? I think it's time for it.
1: Yeah.
0: All right, let's go ahead and get to it. We take news stories that maybe you've heard about this week, maybe you haven't, but here are both the good side and the bad side of our featured stories today on the good news, bad news of the week.
1: Bad news.
0: Listen to this. Scientists are now saying climate change is making turbulence on airplanes worse.
2: Oh, no.
1: Oh, wow. That's the good news.
0: On the bright side. You might be seated next to Sydney Sweeney in a halter top on one of your new next flights.
2: Okay.
1: Yeah, there you go. Good news.
0: Good news. A woman in Maine set a record. She has 106 tattoos of sharks all over her body.
1: Wow.
2: Happy that's Shark Week.
0: Yeah.
1: Bad news.
0: Unfortunately.
2: Oh, no.
0: She also has crabs.
1: Bad news.
0: Yeah, there's reportedly a new trend where people try to get cyclospora to lose weight. That's the explosive diarrhea.
1: Yeah, right.
0: People That's trying to
1: dangerous.
0: Get it. So
2: I'm
0: they
2: not
0: can
2: saying lose. I'll try it, but I'm
1: not just saying I won't.
2: I won't either.
1: Good news.
0: Believe it or not, there's good news.
2: Oh.
0: This is not as crazy as you as it sounds until you consider that option B is diet and exercise.
2: No.
0: And finally, on the good news, bad news of the week.
1: Good news.
0: Yes, the world's richest man, Elon Musk, says that his Grok AI will make, quote, a historically accurate version of the Odyssey.
2: Okay.
1: Okay. Bad news.
0: I personally am still waiting for Musk to make a historically accurate version of a truck. And there's your good news, bad news of the week.
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0: Roll all night, 95.5 KLAQ. So I believe Danny might have chosen this Kiss classic. Is Gene Simmons going to be performing in El Paso this weekend?
1: Correct, tomorrow.
2: Oh, really? Really?
1: Yep.
0: Where is he going to be?
1: Speaking Rock.
3: Are you going, Danny?
1: I am.
3: Are you taking your dad?
1: You know, I want to take my dad, but he's like, mijo, like, I just can't stand the crowds anymore. I don't want to be standing.
0: Wait, when is he doing the show? What
1: Tomorrow. Saturday. Wait. August 1st.
0: Oh, so you're seeing Spider-Man tonight.
1: Yes.
0: And then you're going to go with your dad to see...
1: Well, no, not my dad. He says he's just like, he's just seeing...
3: No, I relate to your dad now.
1: Yeah. Yeah. But my dad's 62.
2: A packed weekend for Danny.
1: So I'm going with my girlfriend.
0: Okay. And it's a free concert?
1: Free, yeah.
3: Have you ever met him before, Danny?
1: Met who?
3: Gene Simmons?
1: I don't know. I never met him. No.
3: What are the chances you think you might get to...
0: I have a feeling there's this weird thing. If we had Iommi in the studio...
1: Yeah.
0: Or Gene Simmons...
1: Yeah.
0: Danny's so shy, I don't know if he'd come over and want to even meet him. Like, he never wanted to meet any guest we have in the studio. Well, what's that about?
1: There's been none that I've been really crazy about. That's why... but I don't know, because for example, Joanna, were you at the Mastodon show 2 years ago or no?
2: Yeah.
1: So did you see when the drummer Brian Daly was in a crowd with the people?
2: Yes.
1: And everyone was lined up to go like say hi and stuff.
2: Yeah.
1: And take pictures. I was like 3 feet away.
2: Were you amongst that?
1: No, because I was like, I respect him too much, and I want to let him just be, you know, himself. And not
2: you don't want to be like all the other ones that just wanted a piece of him.
0: Who would you fanboy over?
1: Oh, Iommi, of course. Tony Iommi.
0: You would. Like, if he were our guest in the studio, you would actually come over and introduce yourself.
3: Take a picture with me.
1: Picture, everything, yeah. Hmm. I'd do that with him, probably anyone from Alice in Chains, Alice Cooper, for sure.
3: Wolfgang Van Halen?
1: Yeah, I would meet him. I respect him a lot. Yeah, yeah, definitely.
0: Paul McCartney.
1: Of course. Oh my gosh.
2: Who wouldn't?
0: Right.
1: Nico.
3: The Metallica guys.
0: Yeah, he didn't really.
1: Oh, absolutely. I would.
2: The Metallica.
1: I would.
3: Who's Paul McCartney? Oh, yeah, I got you. Yeah.
0: So you have an interesting question as we're starting to wrap up the show, and it's courtesy of actor and musician. Billy Bob Thornton.
3: Yeah.
1: Oh, that Jared Leto.
3: Oh, right. God.
2: Oh, my God. Imagine.
3: No, this is a he might have his own complicated past, Billy Bob Thornton.
0: I don't know.
3: Billy Bob Thornton was asked about music, and he said, you know what? Here's a experiment for you. Take a sheet of paper, and starting with about 1980, write down all the songwriters, singers, and bands who 100 years from now will be in the books as being incredible, legendary performers or songwriters. He says, you can't, because everybody who was good arrived on the scene before 1980. The Beatles, Elvis Presley, the Rolling Stones, Michael Jackson, Bruce Springsteen, Bob Dylan, Aretha Franklin, on and on. He says, you don't have enough paper to write about them. But after 1980, I'll give you REM and U2, maybe.
1: Well, I disagree completely.
2: Oh.
0: Let me think about this. So he's saying 100 years from 2026.
3: From 1980, let's just say that.
2: Oh, from 1980, yeah. Because he's asking about...
0: No, he's asking in 100 years, who will be so...
2: Oh, okay.
0: My question would be, who from 100 years ago still has like that kind of iconic status?
2: In this, the year of our Lord, 2026, who are we talking about
3: Robert Johnson?
2: 100 years ago?
3: Robert Johnson, absolutely.
0: Robert Johnson didn't get around until the 1930s, dude.
1: 30s, yeah.
3: Okay,
0: but he will be. He's on track.
1: For sure.
0: Al Jolson, I guess...
3: But you'll give the Elvis.
0: Everybody will know who Elvis is 100 years from now.
1: You know, it's kind of difficult to have that comparison because 100 years ago, recording wasn't as good as it is now. So
3: that's
1: like,
3: a big difference.
1: It's not preserved in the recordings that are there.
0: You know, I think you'd almost have to get into classical,
3: modern bands. I mean,
1: In that case, if we're talking like Beethoven, Mozart, we still talk about them today and they're regarded as legends.
3: Okay, so here's the question. 100 years from now, what bands after 1980 do you think go
1: 1980 or the 80s decade?
3: Starting in 1980, after
0: that's the cutoff.
1: Easy.
0: I would say that Michael Jackson really did not become the legend that he is today until Thriller. He had a great career.
3: He had already started before then.
0: Okay.
3: And you could even talk about his time with the Jackson 5.
1: Easy, Nico. Well, Metallica, they started in 81.
3: So 100 years from now, they're going to be
1: yes.
2: Look
3: talked
2: at that.
3: About.
2: the known Metallica hater on the show is actually saying
3: that
2: Metallica
3: is amazing for you.
1: Yeah.
2: Should be on that list.
1: Well, yeah, because they're great up until.

0: Whitney Houston? Album.
1: Are you sure she didn't
2: Whitney
1: start before?
2: Whitney Houston, yes.
3: Whitney Houston, she got started in the 80s.
2: Yeah, yeah.
0: I would say Nirvana. Any of the,
4: there you go. You know? Nirvana.
1: Okay. I'll give maybe Nirvana.
2: Of grunge and stuff. Yeah, like that.
3: But it's hard to imagine 100 years from now. You know?
1: It kind of is.
3: Will we still be talking about the Beatles and Bob Dylan?
1: Will we be listening to music with our ears?
0: We should.
1: How? We might not even. We might our be gills. Using bone conduction or kills.
3: Will we even have a corporal body, or will we all be part of some kind of AI hive mind?
1: Yeah.
0: Or will humans be extinct?
1: I thought it was an interesting premise, though, that, you know what? You're kind of right. It's music after 1980 was flooded with so many different types.
0: A lot of good stuff.
3: I think there's been a lot of great stuff.
0: Yeah.
3: You know, I really do.
1: Red Hot Chili Peppers, you think they're going to be...
3: Not 100 years.
0: Maybe like one or two songs.
1: Ghost.
0: Probably not. Nah, sorry, Joanna.
3: I mean, think about it. If you're a music fan in the 20s, you might have been a fan of Al Jolson and Who. Maybe some... Even the now legendary blues musicians were just playing in, you know, juke joints and honky-tonks and stuff back in the day.
0: What about Taylor Swift? I think she'll probably still be, you know.
1: Actually.
2: I think so, yeah.
3: You know what? I think they're...
2: You might be right.
1: There is some...
0: Beyonce?
3: Here's a sad truth about something. Nothing solidifies your legacy quite like dying at a young age.
1: That is a sad thing to think about. Yeah.
2: Right.
1: We got an Eckline call about this.
3: Okay, let's hear.
5: Go Fast Morning Show. Don't forget Gordon Lightfoot. Compendium of great poetry in his music. And he wrote his own music. And John Prine ain't bad either. You know, funky type tunes. But,
1: who?
5: And John Prine ain't bad either. You know, funky type tunes.
3: I don't know what
1: he's saying. I didn't hear that. Yeah.
2: I didn't understand.
3: I thought he was poking fun at me because I'm a notorious Gordon Lightfoot junkie.
1: Yeah. Right.
3: But it sounds like he was being sincere.
1: You think Gordon will be remembered in 100 years?
3: Gordon's not remembered by anybody except me today. Hey, new month starts tomorrow. This is the final day of July.
2: Ready to get into August. August, that means Spirit Halloween stores are going to be opening.
3: You're right.
2: And you can check out a list of where the 5 Spirit Halloween stores in El Paso are going to be at.
3: I saw the first one.

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1: NFL.
0: Football.
2: Okay. NFL preseason kicks off next Thursday. College football gets underway August 29th. And the U.S. Tennis Open begins August 30th. So all that's ahead this month. On television, there's going to be a new season of Futurama.
3: Wow.
2: Is going to hit Hulu. Hey. That's coming out August 3rd. Season 4 of Ted Lasso premieres on the 5th. Season 4 of Reacher is going to hit Prime Video on the 12th.
4: Don't skip out on the superhero shows.
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3: Okay, Lanterns looks pretty cool.
2: The new superhero series, Lanterns, premieres August 16th on HBO to HBO Max.
4: Green Lantern is my favorite superhero of all time. A ring that can create whatever you want out of it with just your mind.
2: Is it a cartoon?
4: No, this is live action.
2: Is it going to be Nathan Fillion or?
4: No.
3: No. It's the guy from Friday Night Lights.
4: It looks good.
3: It does look good.
2: Okay.
4: I can't believe you were about to.
3: You don't care about that.
4: I hate you so much sometimes.
2: It's DC. You know, I mean, how.
3: He's such a hater.
1: We like the Batman, though. That's DC.
2: I did. In theater, Super Troopers 3.
3: Ooh,
2: comes
3: with
2: out
3: our
2: on
3: good
2: the
3: friend, Jay Chandrasekhar.
4: That's right.
1: Okay.
2: The sci-fi thriller, The End of Oak Street, hits theaters on August 14th.
4: Did I tell you the story about me driving Jay Chandrasekhar around? And after one of the shows, a girl came up to us and she said, Nico. What?
2: How can you tell this? There's no way you can tell this story.
4: Yeah, I can. I can tell the story.
2: All right.
3: Your funeral. You know this story already? Yeah. Okay, a girl goes up to you. And then
4: up to the car. We're in
1: you
4: my car.
1: Reject her, Nico. Okay.
4: No, she goes up to his side, okay. And she asks me, she says, sorry that you're here for this.
2: What were you doing in the car?
4: Nothing. So then she goes to Jay Chandrasekhar. I would love it if you sleep with me tonight, if you want to. I'm more than happy to. And he's like, you tell me now, after the show? he was kind of very weirded out. And it was a very strange experience. I'm not going to tell the full story.
3: There's more?
4: There's more.
3: Tell me after the show.
4: Yeah, I'll tell you after
1: Nico, is it because you took her offer instead of him? Or like,
4: no,
1: Nico
4: was all
2: like, no, she was a fan. The offer was not for him.
4: It wasn't for me, Danny. She was at the show. She was just by herself. She was a fan of Jay. And she waited for us to get to my car after everything.
3: Wow.
2: How'd she look?
4: She was really pretty. Yeah.
1: Okay. Did you make any moves, Nico?
4: Danny, no. This had nothing to do with
1: me.
4: Can
1: you still try?
4: No, she was like, I'm sorry you're here talking to me. Like, I'm sorry.
2: So Jay turned it down?
4: Yes. He was like, let's get out of here.
1: And then what happened?
4: Nothing. He was like, let's get out of here.
2: Finally,
3: I want to hear the rest.
2: Let's hit a few of the holidays. Monday is National Grab Some Nuts Day.
4: That's every day.
3: Go wild, gentlemen.
2: Tuesday is National Chocolate Chip Cookie Day. National Pickleball Day falls on the 8th of August.
1: That's got to be new.
2: The 12th is Vinyl Record Day. Mm. The 13th is Left-Handers Day. And back to school. Let's talk about that for a second. So who in the area is back to school already?
1: I think the Socorro.
3: Like Socorro, I think, is Socorro. There.
1: Yeah.
4: Is it APISD?
2: In July?
1: They started
3: because they're everybody's all now on that year-round schedule.
1: Yeah.
2: When does EPISD?
3: Monday.
1: This Monday.
4: Are your nephew's son?
3: Whatever. He goes back to school.
2: And as Joanna mentioned, you can read about in her article, the Spirit
3: Halloween stores.
2: Woo! Open when
3: this weekend.
2: This weekend.
3: Some of them all
5: right. Hi, it's your friendly AI data
2: center. Hold on a second, I'm playing the wrong thing. This is
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My name is Daniel Paulus. You could be rocking out with Shinedown this Sunday. And I'll tell you how after we hear some 3 Days Grace. 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

0: 2 tour to the Don Haskins Center this Sunday. 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

0: 95.5 KLAQ with the Scorpion and No One Like You. I'm Jenna Paulus, and this morning we just gave out a new dining deal thanks to SeizeTheDeal.com. 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Head to Burger Downtown for the best burgers in El Paso, fresh smash burgers that come with the square patties and the high-quality beef, crispy beef tallow fries and house-made drinks and shakes, a casual modern vibe with that iconic Red Sand energy. 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
1: 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We've also got some new music to celebrate because we've got new albums from Five Finger Death Punch and Tim Montana. And as if that wasn't enough, it is Friday, so that means we're going to close things out with an hour of nothing but heavy metal and hard rock. Don't be late, man. I'll see you very soon. 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
3: El agua de Texas tiene que hacer mucho. 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

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It is Friday, and we're going to pop open that six-pack at 5 o'clock, tell you what we're going to be featuring this week after Five Finger Death Punch.

95.5 KLAQ with some Five Finger Death Punch and Eye of the Storm. I'm Daniel Paulus, and this Friday at 5, we're going to be popping open that six-pack to enjoy the weekend. And boy, it's been a very busy weekend. I can't tell you how ready I am to pop open that six-pack of Iron Maiden. As we say goodbye to July Iron Maiden, we've got that coming up at 5. Debbie G will kick off your weekend the right way with one of the superstars of metal. 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

95.5 KLAQ with the crew and Home Sweet Home. I'm Jen DePaulis. 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And then Debba G will be in around 2. 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

95.5 KLAQ. It still blows my mind to think that 25 years ago was the last time that Ozzy ever played in El Paso in a live setting. It also blows my mind to think that he broke a limb during that same concert. 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This man, Zakk Wylde, he was with Ozzy on that same show. And here he is right now with Black Label Society, Name Is...

95.5 KLAQ. Your final chances of winning Shinedown tickets will be later this afternoon. I'm going to be doing another edition of Shinedown Trivia right around 1 o'clock. 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Here's Linkin Park, Heavy is the Crown on 95.5 The Q.

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95.5 KLAQ. We may have given away the floor tickets and the autographed Shinedown poster yesterday, but you've still got chances to win free tickets today. Give you more details after break. 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

0: Paso's Best Rock, 95.5 The Q with Break It Benjamin and Something Wicked. I'm Daniel Paulus, and we are giving away more free tickets for Shinedown, the Dance Kit Dance Act 2 Tour, this Sunday, Don Haskins Center. 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From Ashes to New, DJ Rockfeed, Coheed and Cambria, and Shinedown. And we're going to give you two more chances to win free tickets today. I'm going to be giving another edition of Shinedown Trivia in the next hour, right around 1 o'clock. And Debba G will be giving you one more chance, one final chance for you to win free tickets for Shinedown this afternoon. 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

0: 95.5 KLAQ with Ronnie James Dio, Holy Diver. I'm Jen DePaulis. We're going to have another 40 minutes of non-stop El Paso's Rest Rock coming up soon. We'll also hear from Joanna Barba, who's over at Casa Buick, and she'll give you a ton of prizes while she's there for 2 o'clock. We actually had a message from a family. It was pretty urgent, and I feel like it's important to mention. They're looking for their missing daughter, 13-year-old Romy Lopez Adams. She was last seen in El Paso on Tuesday wearing black pants and a black hoodie. So if you have any information regarding her, please contact 915-305-2473 or 915-373-0197. Again, if you have any information about Romy Lopez Adams, who is missing, the 13-year-old, please contact 915-305-2473 or 915-373-0197. Any information helps. So you help this family out.
1: 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We're going to celebrate some birthdays from Mr. John 5 and M. Shadows of Avenged Sevenfold. We've also got some new music to celebrate because we've got new albums from Five Finger Death Punch and Tim Montana. And as if that wasn't enough, it is Friday, so that means we're going to close things out with an hour of nothing but heavy metal and hard rock. Don't be late, man. I'll see you very soon. Loudwire Nights starts at 7 o'clock.
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0: 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Hey, it's Joanna Barba from the Buzz Adams Morning Show. And today I'm spending the afternoon at Casa Buick GMC on Montana, the one right by the airport. I'll be hanging out until 2, so you've got plenty of time to swing on by. There are some really impressive deals happening today during the Buick Blowout. The one that caught my attention is the 2026 Buick Envista because it's available for under $25,000. And if leasing is more your style, Casa Buick GMC is celebrating America's 250th birthday with a $250 a month lease on the 2026 Envista. They're also taking $5,000 off MSRP on the 2026 Buick Envision SUV, so if you've been waiting for the right time to upgrade, this might be it. Swing by the KLEQ table, because I've got some ice cold drinks and goodies to give away as well. Come hang out and check out the Buick Blowout, and come say hi to me. It's Joanna Barba. I'm at Casa Buick GMC, the one by the airport, but I'm only here until 2 with 95.5 KLEQ.
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If you're still wanting to win Shinedown tickets, I've got another edition of Shinedown Trivia coming up in the next hour. 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

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If you want to win free Shinedown tickets for this Sunday's show, keep it locked, because after we hear Safe and Sound, I'm going to give you another edition of Shinedown Trivia. Here they are right now. A little taste for what we can expect this Sunday. It's 95.5 KLAQ.

95.5 KLAQ. That's a little taste on what we can expect this Sunday. Don Haskins Center, Shinedown, Coheed and Cambria, From Ashes to New, DJ Rockfeed, all playing the Don Haskins Center. I know it's only about 48 hours away. Well, just a little over 48 hours, but still, it's almost here. I'm Tana Paulus, and what is here is your final chance this week to win Shinedown tickets. Open up the KLAQ mobile app, tap on the app chat, and give me the last name of Shinedown's lead singer, Brent Blank. Give me the last name, spell it correctly. We'll be looking for the third correct answer. You have to get the name right, and you got to spell it right. Again, we're looking for the last name of Shinedown singer, Brent Blank. Put the answer in right now through the KLAQ mobile app. Right now, for your shot to win. Good luck.

0: over the third correct answer. You have to get the name right, and you got to spell it right. Again, we're looking for the last name of Shinedown singer Brent Blank. Put the answer in right now through the KLQ mobile app. Right now, for your shot to win. Good luck.
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0: KLAQ with Black Crowes and Hard to Handle. I'm Daniel Paulus, and thank you so much for listening to my editions of Shinedown Trivia. I did ask my final question of the day, but that is not your final chance to win Shinedown tickets today. Deba G will be making his way in around 2 o'clock, and he'll give you another chance to win Shinedown tickets when he's on the air. I'm not sure when, but that's why you got to listen in for when he tells you when your next chance of winning is. I can tell you that coming up after this, we've got some Greta Peppers, Red Hot Chili Peppers and Greta Van Fleet coming up to kick off a 40 minutes of nonstop El Paso's Best Rock.
1: 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We're going to celebrate some birthdays from Mr. John 5 and M. Shadows of Avenged Sevenfold. We've also got some new music to celebrate because we've got new albums from Five Finger Death Punch and Tim Montana. And as if that wasn't enough, it is Friday, so that means we're going to close things out with an hour of nothing but heavy metal and hard rock. Don't be late, man. I'll see you very soon. Loudwire Nights starts at 7 o'clock.
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0: 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You see, no matter what you tell yourself, if you feel different, you drive different. 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
1: 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Hey, it's Joanna Barba from the Buzz Adams Morning Show. I'm wrapping up my afternoon here at Casa Buick GMC on Montana, the one right by the airport. But you've still got plenty of time to make it out for the Buick Blowout. If you're in the market for a new vehicle, don't miss your chance to check out a 2026 Buick Envista for under $25,000 or lease one for just $250 a month during the 250th birthday celebration of America. 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So come hang out, check out the Buick Blowout and say hi to me. 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

95.5 KLAQ. That'll do it for me, Daniel Paulus. I hope you enjoy your weekend. I'll be back tomorrow afternoon at 2. Debba G stepping in. He'll give you another chance to win Shinedown tickets later today. We'll get him, we'll keep him rocking with Mammoth. Here's The Spell, 95.5 KLAQ, El Paso. That's right.

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Double G taking over on this beautiful but hot Friday afternoon with Classic Ozzy and now New Architects. Wrapping up the 40, it's Broken Mirror on the Q.

95.5 KLAQ. It's El Paso's best rock, new rock. That's Architects with Broken Mirror. MWG, it's finally Friday, man. We made it to the weekend. We'll reward ourselves with sex and candy here in a couple of minutes. We've got our weekend starter six-pack coming later on today in the 5 o'clock hour also. And just before that, in the 4 o'clock hour, my last pair of tickets to the big show Sunday night. And Shinedown, Coheed and Cambria, From Ashes to New, and DJ Rockfeed, all in the Haskins Center Sunday evening. And I've got one pair of tickets left to go, man. Somewhere in the 4 o'clock hour, be listening for me to give you the word. You're going to need the Q-Mobile app to win. So if you haven't already downloaded it, that gives you plenty of time to do so. It won't be anything super difficult, but you will need

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0: 95.5 KLAQ, El Paso's best rock with Puddle of Mud. Nice little flashback there. A couple of years ago, he rocked the fort with us over on Fort Bliss. Since then, he's been really quiet, hopefully staying out of trouble. I think 40 minutes of nonstop El Paso's best rock right around the corner. And more concerts coming our way while we're on that subject. Remember, Sunday, Shinedown, Coheed and Cambria, From Ashes to New, and DJ Rockfeed, all in the Haskins. I'll have another pair of tickets to give away to see that show in the 4 o'clock hour. Going on into August on the 15th, Flyleaf with Lacey Sturm. She's back. They're celebrating their 20th anniversary with a free show at Speaking Rock. And then we'll wrap up August on the 26th with Jason Bonham's Led Zeppelin Evening in the Chavez Theater. There's a whole lot more coming after that. That's just to kind of get you started here. We're winding down the summer nice and loud and with plenty of chances for you to win free tickets, man. Keep listening to the Q.
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95.5 KLAQ, El Paso's best rock, feeling so alive on this Friday afternoon. It's a mega hot one, but it's always a nice one. Every Friday's nice, right? Here comes 40 minutes of nonstop El Paso's best rock to keep yours nice and loud. Remember, free Chi-Town tickets coming in the 4 o'clock hour. Right now, I got new Nickelback. John 5 on guitar here. It's Rattle the Cage on the Cue.

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It's KLAQ with an honorary El Pasoan right there. Beck just loves the Sun City. I'm Dubba G, keeping us rocking with Dubba F. Foo Fighters on KLAQ.

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95.5 KLAQ, El Paso's best rock and the mighty Metallica. Tune off the last album to feature Cliff Burton on bass. Now here's the last tune in this 40-minute sweep. It's the new one from 3 Days Grace on KLAQ. Seems like

0: 95.5 KLAQ. El Paso's best rock and 3 days grace. Don't want to go home tonight. It's Friday, man. You might be thinking that same thing a little bit later on. Just make sure you do the right thing. Clint Garza here, Radiohead coming up next. And pretty soon here in the 5 o'clock hour, we will officially get the weekend started with our Weekend Starter 6-Pack. It's the last day of the month of July Iron Maiden. So, yeah, guess who all the tunes are coming from. Some are going to be live. Some are going to be studio. We're going to lean pretty heavy on the 80s. It's 6 from Iron Maiden coming up at 5 on the Q.
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0: 95.5 KLAQ, it's El Paso's best rock. Back to 1980 for that one from AC/DC. And in a desperate bid to save their careers, they came up with their greatest album ever. And one of the greatest albums from anybody ever, Back in Black. As we roll into the weekend, remember on Sundays, we always have a ton of new rock for you. And this Sunday will be no exception. From 5 o'clock till 7 o'clock, Daniel Paulus will bring you 2 hours of new rock since Shinedown. Our in-town Sunday night, he's going to draw a bunch of the material for the show from the new Shinedown album, 8. 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
1: 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Don't be late, man. I'll see you very soon. 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

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Glenn Garza here, ready to kick your Friday up a notch with something new from A Perfect Circle. If they're back in business, they're planning a tour, they're planning a new album. We don't have dates for either of those things, but we do have one new track. Here it is, Starless. And I'm Dubba G. Here comes 40 minutes of nonstop El Paso's best rock on the Q.

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0: 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It's El Paso's best rock and Eye of the Storm. And the latest from Five Finger Death Punch, a tune I am sending out to all politicians everywhere. Yes, Father, forgive them. They do know exactly what they're doing. Hey, I'm Dubba G, and I know exactly what I'm going to be doing here in about an hour. Officially kicking off the weekend with our Weekend Starter six-pack. It's the last day of the month of July, Iron Maiden. So, yeah, all the tunes are coming from Iron Maiden. Some studios, some live. They're pretty much all going to come out of the 80s. And that, again, begins here in less than an hour. Also in less than an hour, before 5, I'll give up my last pair of tickets for the Shinedown concert Sunday night. 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I've got a copy of their latest album that also is part of the prize. 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

0: 95.5 KLAQ, El Paso's best rock, putting a little bounce in your Friday with that one from Aerosmith. It's Glenn Garza. 40 minutes of nonstop El Paso's best rock is coming right up, and it's going to feature a couple of concert previews, a chance for you to win tickets to see Shinedown on Sunday, and it, of course, will take us into our Weekend Starter six-pack. I can't wait. All the tunes this week are coming from Maiden. And we also put up a new dining deal for you earlier today. 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

95.5 KLAQ, El Paso's best rock and Godsmack. A band coming to see us this fall, September 6th. They will be at Speaking Rock, and that one's going to be a freebie. And Sunday night, Shinedown are in the Haskins Center, along with From Ashes to New, Coheed and Cambria, and DJ Rockfeed. That one is not free, but it could be for you, because I've got one more pair of tickets to give away to see that show, and I'm going to let them go right now. And pull out your cell phone, pull up the Q Mobile app, type in the word that I am about to give you, and I will draw of all the people that respond correctly. I'll pick one at random. 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You ready? Again, this is Shinedown. Their new tune is called Young Again, and the word that I would like for you to type in has nothing to do with any of that. Just type KLAQ Rocks. That's it.

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Hey, we're closing in on our weekend starter six pack. All the tunes this time are coming from Iron Maiden. Deftones helping us get there. I'm Glenn Garza. Here's Infinite Source on KLAQ.

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1: Time to pop the top on this six pack. And the weekend.
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4: 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Glenn Garza here. Time for this week's Weekend Starter Six Pack. It's the last day of July. We're going to wrap up the month of July Iron Maiden with a six pack from Maiden. I mentioned earlier some of these are going to be live. Most are studio, and we're leaning on the 80s except for one.

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1: Woe to you, O earth and sea, for the devil sends the beast with wrath because he knows the time is short. Let him who hath understanding reckon the number of the beast, for it is a human number. Its number is 666.

0: 95.5 KLAQ, El Paso's best rock, wrapping up the first half of this week's Weekend Starter Six-Pack, ending the month of July Iron Maiden in style with a six-pack from Iron Maiden. Title track from their 1982 release, Number of the Beast. We worked in one from Peace of Mind, and then we started with another one from Number of the Beast, and now we got three more to go. And I promised you one song in this six-pack would not come from the 80s. That's the one that's coming next, so don't go anywhere. Maiden, of course, kind of leading the pack of the new wave of British heavy metal back in the 80s and still going at it to this day, bringing it every single night. These guys just won't stop. They're like the freaking Energizer Bunnies of metal.
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95.5 KLAQ, El Paso's best rock. That's a wrap. Our weekend starter six-pack is done. The month of June, Iron Maiden, almost done. I couldn't think of a better way to end the thing than with a six-pack for Maiden. All the tunes coming out of the 80s, except the first one in the second half, Bring Your Daughter to the Slaughter, was pretty much a Christmas gift from the guys to us, released on December 24th of 1990. So we just barely stepped out of the 80s. That last one, Ace is High, another one of Bruce's tunes. He is an avid pilot, loves everything about flight. He's a big historian, likes to study World War II. He combined it all into that one and came up with a hell of a tune. Starting it off with a real speech by Winston Churchill and everything. All right, now that the weekend is officially a go, let me go grab another beer. And then when I get back, we'll do 40 minutes of nonstop El Paso's best rock on the Q.

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95.5 KLAQ. It's El Paso's best rock and Allison Chains. Glenn Garza here. Our weekend starter six-pack is done. That means the weekend has officially begun. I hope you got a cold one in each hand like me, and you're ready to rock. 40 minutes of nonstop El Paso's best rock begins right now with the new one from The Warning. Breaking out the kerosene on the queue.

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